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Only one way from the A, then we move to the B. Then we go right back to A. You cannot run in a circle when rocking with me. What the hell, I come right back to you. 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Let me get out in the race, let me try to compete. It's a man, what am I to

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0: Exciting times are on the way, new things to bring every day. Why not listen to the funky shows? Our presenters will keep you on your toes. The music they play should suit everyone. Lots of variety, spice and fun. Different topics we can discuss with an in-depth analysis and minimal fuss. So come and join the growing queue. See what Sonny G can do for you. Please remember to turn on that dial. Sonny G's the best by a country mile. Everybody's loving Sonny Govan.
1: I want this to last forever. 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

fire smoke. 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

0: Yo, what's up? This is Scudio with the Flow, and you're checking out the sweet sounds of Sonny Govan. Don't touch that dial, son.
1: I took the supermarket flyers from the windowsill. I threw the day-old tea from the cup. Packed up the photo album Matthew had made. Memories of a life that's been loved. 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

0: funny. 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
1: He yelled, "Dig him up!"
0: and "Let's do fly." 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Your cash and your jewelry is what I

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Why not listen to the funky shows? The presenters will keep you on your toes. The music they play should suit everyone. Lots of variety, spice and fun. Different topics we can discuss with an in-depth analysis and minimal fuss. So come and join the growing queue. See what Sonny G can do for you. Please remember to turn on that dial. Sonny G's the best by a country mile. Everybody's loving Sonny Govan.

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Here we go again, Glasgow City and beyond. It's your boy Steg G in the hot seat. It's Monday the 27th of July 2026. And the plan for the show this morning, we'll hopefully go a wee bit like this. We'll play, we'll celebrate, we'll put a fist in the air for some great local music. Check the weather for today and tomorrow, courtesy of Sean Batty's weather. Pigeon. We invite you to get your dirty, sweaty little hands all over Sonny G's equipment doing your DJ bit this morning. We have a very special guest or two passing by the studio as well for a chat. Talk about things that we need to talk about for a Monday morning. Before that though, we started off with a classic, which we're talking over right now. Because back in the days, these songs were 6 minutes long. And that was fine. The radio liked it. People had longer attention spans. But these days, nah, not so much. So I thought I'd just play, I'd just talk over the last 2.5 minutes of it. Big shout to the 12-inch virgins. Anyway, speaking of attention spans, I've had enough. Here's some brand new music. This is Block Party with Love Bombs.

trade secret to get the Sun and G Hip Hop Fest on Saturday. Which is all about the love. We'll talk about a wee bit about that later. 10:15 in the morning, Sun and G Radio, the People Power People Station. Still to come, more local music. Well, nice a theme for you to do your DJ bit. We'll check the weather cuts here, Sean. Sean, batteries, weather, pigeon.

Absolutely beautiful stuff. That's Beck. The song's called Ride Lonesome. It's Synergy Radio 103.5 FM, the people powered people station. It's your boy Stig G in the hot seat. Half knackered Stig G this morning, can't lie about that. A bit more knackered than usual on a Monday in the morning. And I'm usually pretty knackered on a Monday morning. Anyway, still quite excited, still energised in some ways. My soul's good. If you get what I'm saying, the body's tired, but the soul's feeling refreshed. And I'll talk about why in a wee bit's time. But I'm also excited to see that the Beastie Boy, or former Beastie Boy member Mike D, is back. Liked the first single, looking forward to the album, looking forward to trying to go and see him when he's coming to Glasgow SWG3 in a couple of months' time. Here's a wee taste of his new project right now. This is called What We Got.

can see if anyone, any, well, I was going to say anyone's got a connection to SWG3. Then I realised I've got some good connections. But that Mike D support slot, which I'm thinking about there, to warm up for Mike D, which I would love to do, myself and the Freestyle Master, and yeah, so would the lots of people, I guess. Maybe more art people than us, or more connected to the Beasties than us. And I won't mention anyone's names, but there's a good, strong Beastie Boys Glasgow band connection. And I like the Glasgow band who are connected to the Beastie Boys as well. And it wouldn't be against them performing at it. A little bit of Steg June, Freestyle Master on the bill as well. SWG3, if you're listening. Mike D, Steg G, Freestyle Master, and the other bands, you know who I'm talking about. I'm just not mentioning the competition for the support slot this morning. If you know who I'm talking about, get me on WhatsApp, get me on Facebook, get me on our Mixcloud page. If you'd have a clue what I'm talking about right now, just let me know, because I think I've lost the plot here. Due to the fact it's been a long weekend, a busy, hectic week leading up to the Sunny G Hip Hop Festival. Weary in the bone today. Weary in the bone. All bones are weary, to be honest, and soul's feeling good. So I can go with that. I'm happy with that. So I'm going to talk a wee bit to a special guest coming up in 5 minutes' time, in fact, right after this.

0: not long now, the Govan Hill International Festival and Carnival starts on the 1st to the 16th of August 2026, so really right round the corner. And we'll be right now to chat a bit with our very special guest. Can you introduce yourself, please?
1: Hi there, my name is Jordan Ferguson and I'm the Artistic Director and Founder of Bloco Dandara.
0: Okay, and for people who don't know what that is, tell us, explain it. We're on radio, so that obviously can be challenging as well.
1: Aye.
0: Sometimes, talk about visual things.
1: Yeah, absolutely.
0: But we can have some fun with that.
1: Absolutely.
0: Yeah.
1: So Bloco Dandara is a community music group based here in Glasgow, and we're mainly a drumming group. So we're a bit like a samba band, which I think most people are sort of familiar of with gala days and other community events.
0: Okay.
1: So we're made of mostly people who are not musicians coming together and learning how to drum.
0: Wait a minute there. Everyone's a musician.
1: I agree.
0: But people don't believe it themselves.
1: Absolutely.
0: Yeah.
1: I mean,
0: just like, let's just put it out there to the world that it's a fact. Everyone's a musician.
1: I mean, it's a thing for most adult learners as well, which is our main group, is that they don't believe they'll have had, you know, not great experiences growing up or whatever.
0: Yeah, most of us have been told that, oh, you can't sing, can't do that, or you've not had access or training with instruments. And because of that, it's not on people's radars.
1: Exactly.
0: And I've experienced that myself, people saying, oh, you can't do music, and then made a career at music, you know what I mean? And also worked to teach other young people that pathway as well.
1: Yeah, likewise.
0: So you know it's in everybody when you work with...
1: Totally.
0: 100 people a year.
1: I mean, especially people come in and they say, oh, I've not got any rhythm. But actually, like, our bodies are polyrhythms. Our heart beats, we blink, we breathe, we're walking, we're talking. And the same parts of our brain that light up when we're interpreting rhythm just by talking and listening to people, it's the same part of our brains that light up when we're drumming. So everyone's able to do it.
0: And they say that's the first sound we hear is our mother's heartbeat.
1: Mm-hmm. Yeah, absolutely.
0: So is that this music, sorry to interrupt you there,
1: but no, you're good.
0: I just it's one of my passionate things to let people know that.
1: Aye.
0: And music's for everyone.
1: Yeah.
0: Everyone's a musician.
1: Absolutely. Yeah. And that's what we're here to do as well. Yeah. Is that it's designed to be super accessible. As I said, most people come in to play with us having never played before.
0: Amazing, yep.
1: What makes us a bit different to other samba bands that people might have seen around is that we have like a live band as well. So we've got guitar, vocals, ukulele, bass, and we kind of mix the sort of traditional Brazilian carnival music with songs in English as well. So for example, at this year's Govan Hill Carnival, we're mixing Britney Spears' Toxic with Brazilian funk groove.
0: I need to hear that.
1: Yeah, you need to come.
0: So, not the biggest Britney Spears fan, not a hater or nothing. Toxic's a great song.
1: Yeah, like, I agree.
0: You know what I mean? You know what I mean? So, and Brazilian drumming's just for the win.
1: Absolutely. It's the most accessible in like team sport side of music. Like in Brazil and Carnival, in the samba schools in like Rio and Sao Paulo, in the sort of Premier League of that, you've got 350 drummers playing at once.
0: Amazing.
1: So it's just infinitely scalable. This year we're parading with about 40 drummers.
0: Wow.
1: About a third of them have been with us since last year and been playing most weeks.
0: Amazing.
1: A third did it last year and have just come back.
0: Where does he practice?
1: So we're hosting all of our sessions nowadays in Music Broth.
0: Big shout to Music Broth. Good friends of Sonny Govan. Yeah, big shout to them.
1: Yeah, they're amazing. Yeah. So we've been there since March.
0: Okay, so plenty of space there.
1: Plenty of space.
0: You be noisy.
1: Absolutely, yeah. Good. A very warm space, so it recreates that authentic carnival experience in there.
0: Okay, good.
1: And one third is people who have been with us for a year and not stopped. A third are people who did a carnival last year and are coming back. And another third are people who haven't been with us before. So it's a nice mix of ability and experience and backgrounds.
0: Yeah. That door's open. Can you shut that door behind you?
1: Absolutely.
0: Can you just again hear that? Okay. Cool, Paul. Sorry about that.
1: You're all good. And you've got a wide age range as well, from like 21 to about 70 in the group as well.
0: Uh-huh.
1: Lots of people from South America, which is also really nice to be able to represent that culture with them involved and have them feeling like they're in touch with their own culture.
0: Super amazing, yep.
1: We've been working for the last... Tomorrow night's our last session before the carnival.
0: Okay.
1: So we've been working for 10 weeks on a repertoire of
0: fudgeons. Can I ask you about the drums?
1: Absolutely.
0: How do you source them? Do you make them?
1: No, so we're partnered and endorsed by one of the largest percussion manufacturers in Brazil called Contemporanea.
0: Right, okay.
1: So whenever I go over to Brazil, I tend to bring a load back with me.
0: Okay.
1: And or they send them out.
0: Okay, oh, that's amazing. That's amazing, yeah.
1: Yeah, it's massively helpful to have support.
0: Instruments, the right instruments.
1: Yeah, and I mean, I've been a musician and practicing as an educator for like 15 years or so.
0: Okay.
1: So like more than half my life at this stage. And so over time, I've just collected loads and loads of gear.
0: Amazing. Amazing. And is it percussion you love yourself?
1: Yeah. I mean, my main job is teaching this sort of music and teaching Brazilian drumming in schools, community groups, charities, you name it.
0: Amazing.
1: That's my main job.
0: Tell us a little bit about Brazilian culture in terms of its music.
1: Oof, where to start? I mean, Brazil is massive.
0: It seems very rich. Seems super rich.
1: It is.
0: You know what I mean? And
1: so it's a massive country, is the first thing to always point out. So, like, it's the seventh biggest country in terms of landmass on Earth. The north point of Brazil is closer to Canada than it is to the south of Brazil. The east of Brazil is closer to Africa than it is to the west of Brazil.
0: Wow, good facts here, by the way. I love it. Yeah, you're very knowledgeable.
1: It's like massively different depending on where you go in the whole country. In the northeast, you've got lots of more older styles that people don't necessarily know outside of Brazil as much, whereas in the south, you've got things like samba, which everyone kind of knows about.

0: But the Portuguese, they all speak Portuguese.
1: Yeah.
0: And aren't involved in a lot of that other Latin American music. It almost stands on its own.
1: Okay.
0: So you wouldn't you wouldn't hear Brazilian music in like a salsa mix, for example, which is really interesting, just because the language is different.
1: Okay.
0: And as a result, everything else mixed differently.
1: Mm-hmm.
0: But I mean, even to your point, samba itself, if you go to Rio de Janeiro or Sao Paulo, go to different samba schools in the same city,
1: it's different.
0: They'll all sound very different.
1: Okay, I like that.
0: Each one has its own little, you know, it might be the snare part that's different, or maybe the bass drums are inverted, or...
1: Okay, and what makes your samba band different then? What do you do? What's your language you speak then in Govan Hill?
0: So we mix a load of different stuff. I lean more into the Afro-diasporic roots of a lot of that music.
1: Okay. I kind of know what you're saying there, but explain that a wee bit if you don't mind.
0: So much of the music that we've got, as I was just saying, is
1: it
0: like...
1: It came from Africa originally. Yeah.
0: A lot of the influences, at least, it's all of it's come got a mixture of indigenous, European and African roots in it.
1: Uh-huh.
0: And the stuff that I've studied the most is more of the Afro-diasporic side and more African heritage.
1: Okay.
0: And that's the stuff that's interested me the most so far.
1: Okay.
0: So I lean more into that. We're playing like a samba band, we're playing other genres of Brazilian carnival music on those instruments.
1: With a Govan Hill's accent with the instruments though.
0: Yeah. It's got a Glasgow flair for sure.
1: Yeah, man. So I love that. Love that. What, are Brazilians live in Glasgow?
0: Yeah, a fair amount. It's
1: Yeah, but it shocks me that when you say that, actually, you know what? When you discover like how big samba is, samba groups or samba classes or samba nights, it's all happening.
0: Yeah, it's amazing, and I mean it's a hard demographic to reach actually within the wider scene of Brazil of samba bands in the UK.
1: They listen to Sonny Govan.
0: Yeah, I believe you.
1: Quite a lot of Brazilian community do. Yeah, they get it.
0: I mean, Bloco da Dara has been going. It'll be two years on August 10th, and each year we keep finding more and more Brazilians coming out the woodwork because they tend to lean into, from my experience of interacting with people in that community, is that they tend to assimilate very heavily and tend not to tap into necessarily a lot of their own culture.
1: Uh-huh.
0: So this year we have, I think, like 11 or 12 Brazilians in the group.
1: Great. And that's amazing. And it's great that you've got a diverse group as well, representing the diversity of the city.
0: Absolutely.
1: And diversity in music too, i.e. then Britney Spears and Toxic with the samba band.
0: Mm-hmm.
1: That sounds amazing. Do you actually have vocals on it, or is it just a
0: riff? Yeah. We've got vocals. So we've got...
1: And are you singing?
0: No, I'm not singing. we've got a little team of musicians. So on Govan Hill Carnival, they're going to be in the back of a flatbed truck with a portable PA.
1: What?
0: Yeah. So we're going to have four musicians in the back of the truck.
1: What day is this going to be then? Remind the people.
0: This is Saturday the 1st of August, which is this Saturday.
1: So the first event, okay? One of the first events, right?
0: Yeah.
1: So how do you feel about that? That's quite... That's a prime spot there.
0: Yeah, it's incredible. It's been the focus of basically since last carnival. Carnival is cyclical.
1: I get that, yeah. It's a lot of work, these things.
0: Yeah, and it's taken the last 2 months of my time at least, sort of full time, on that.
1: Okay, man, cool. Well, it'll be worth it.
0: Yeah, absolutely. It already feels worth it.
1: So, Saturday.
0: Yeah, this Saturday.
1: What time?
0: So the parade is assembling at the gates of Queen's Park at 12:30.
1: Okay, right at the Victoria Road end of Queen's Park. There's a nice old piano there at the moment. You can have a wee tinkle on it while you're waiting.
0: Absolutely.
1: Everyone knows where that is.
0: Yeah. And you can't miss it as soon as you get there, because there's going to be about 1,000 people lining up to parade in total.
1: Ooh.
0: Yeah.
1: That is amazing. And tell us a wee bit more about the parade. Do you know much about that?
0: Yeah, so it's kicking off at 1 p.m. It's got a massive mixture of other musical acts, activist groups, and other local community groups that, by and large, have been working towards this for quite some time. The parade itself kicks off at 1 o'clock, and it goes up Victoria Road for a bit. And I can't remember the exact route, because I don't remember if it's the same as last year yet.
1: Just listening, you'll find it.
0: But you'll find it. You can't miss it.
1: Yeah.
0: And then it leads into Govan Hill Park, which is just sort of around the corner from the Govan Hill Baths.

0: And it's super exciting. It's a celebration of 25 years of activism in the community. And unfortunately, the need for the community to come together is more than ever.
1: Absolutely.
0: So I'm excited to see that happen and how he's always do that every year and bring everyone together and celebrate the diverseness of that community and the beautiful talents, the colourfulness of the everyone's costumes and outfits and music and how music brings everyone together. You know what I mean as well? Really excited for Govan Hill and actually super jealous of you as well because I think it's amazing what you do. We'd love to see that in Govan. But Govan Hill, Govan.
1: It's only doing
0: it's
1: the hill.
0: Same thing. It's the same thing. You know what I mean? So yeah, tell us about your event again. When's that taking place?
1: Which, sorry, the carnival?
0: You're part of the carnival?
1: Yes.
0: And you, what time? We used to 1 o'clock as well?
1: Yeah, so everyone is taking part of the carnival. The parade starts off at 1 o'clock.
0: Great.
1: And then it finishes in Govan Hill Park at 2, and then there's free music and stuff on until about 5.
0: And are you part of the music part?
1: Yeah.
0: So that's the bit I'm trying to figure out. Where does Toxic come in?
1: Toxic is going to be on the parade as well. So we've got 5 songs that we're going to play on the parade route.
0: Right, okay.
1: Like, I've made it so that we've got enough time to play every song once on the parade.
0: Okay.
1: So probably you'll hear that if you join us at the far end at Allison Street, I would imagine, on the parade route. And we'll also be playing a static set where you'll also hear Britney Spears at 4 until 4:20 p.m. in Govan Hill Park on the stage there.
0: Amazing. I'm just going to read a little bit from the excellent brochure, which is amazing. And really, there's so much here that we could be here for hours breaking down this festival. And I've already done this for a few weeks now. And every week it just gets more and more exciting, to be honest. Every August, Govan Hill spills into the streets. Music travels through the closest shop fronts, park gates and tenement windows. Children move between drummers and dancers. The relationships, conversations and solidarities that shape Govan Hill year-round become louder, more visible and more connected to themselves. Different languages, different music, different histories, all neighbours in the place, as they have always been. Mm-hmm. It's good, it's great and it's amazing to see that. And like I say, these challenging times where people are being manipulated a little bit and misled. It's great to see just real unity.
1: Yeah, it's a beautiful event, a solidarity.
0: A beautiful event. And the whole city's welcome.
1: Absolutely. Everybody's welcome.
0: Whole city should be there for that.
1: 100%.
0: And again, there's lots of amazing things happening, not just on the first the weeks. In fact, over 2 weeks, the 1st to the 16th. It's Govan Hill's International Festival and Carnival. It's an anti-racist festival of neighbourhood resistance and recognition. I've got my fist in the air for resistance. always fight the power.
1: Absolutely.
0: At least challenge it anyway.
1: Yeah.
0: Keep them on their toes. We digress a wee bit there. Nice to chat to you today about music.
1: Likewise.
0: And really appreciate the work you're doing for the community to get the other musicians, especially first-time musicians, involved as well in music.
1: Thanks, man. Appreciate it.
0: That's it. I think that's an exciting, as a music tutor myself, working a lot of times with new musicians, I get reminded of me when I see how inspired they are. I'm sometimes jaded because of just life. But when I see their love of music and their discovery of music and them getting that wee bit that gives them that wee, I'm going to go home and practice tonight.
1: Yeah, absolutely. You know what I mean? I relate to that.
0: Yeah, I bet you do, sir. Nice to chat to you today.
1: Likewise, thanks so much, man.
0: I look forward to seeing you and tell us the name of the samba band again, please.
1: Bloco Dandara.
0: Bloco Dandara. So tell us, what does that mean again?
1: So Bloco is basically the sort of name.
0: The block party.
1: And Dandara is the name of a female resistance fighter against slavery in Brazil. Her husband gets more credit than she does. And I grew up having loads of female percussion teachers, which is kind of a rare thing in that sense.
0: That's the thing, isn't it? Sometimes the women get excluded and they're actually the driving force behind things.
1: So I wanted to honour that.
0: There's a lot of that going on. We could digress into that and stories about that. But that's for another time. Thank you very much for today.
1: Thanks so
0: Govan
1: much.
0: Govan Hill Festival and Carnival, 1st to the 16th of August. Get yourselves there. I have to play some Britney Spears now.
1: Yeah.
0: Let's get it turned up loud as well.

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0: Oh, here we go, man.
4: With more misinformation being shared than ever, it's crucial to separate fact from fiction when discussing refugees and asylum seekers in the UK. We often see headlines claiming people with refugee status are flooding the country and illegally entering the UK, while social media accounts continue to spread misinformation around refugees. But how much of this is actually true? Let's tackle some of the biggest myths and break down the facts.
5: 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The UK is being invaded by asylum seekers.
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10: Think all about bomb, the whistle arms of me a kind, little different fashion, you know?

Britney Spears wanted to play an extra one there. Yeah, so Sister Nancy there, Bam Bam, lead me into my link to say I'll be in Elder Park this Saturday with Jah Live playing a reggae set. Hopefully the weather's good for that. I'll hopefully see you out for that a wee bit too. Busy day on Saturday, Govan Hill Carnival, Sonny G out there with Jah Live doing some reggae in Elder Park. Definitely looking forward to all that. Also looking forward to announcing a theme for you to do your DJ bit too, which is coming up after this.

0: kid in. If we're all sitting comfortable this morning, then I think I will begin. It's Monday, 27th of July, 2026. Can I get a decent size yas for that, please?
1: Yas!
0: Thank you very much. Now, before we go any further, let's check the weather for today. Courtesy of Sean Batty's weather. Pigeon. Today we'll see variable cloud during the day, with some bright or sunny spells breaking through at times. It'll be mostly dry, but odd light shower is possible. Maximum temperatures today of 18 degrees are still not too bad. Tonight will be mostly dry through the evening, with variable cloud and some bright then clear spells. It'll cloud over through the wee night time hours with outbreaks of rain turning heavy. Although still pretty warm, with minimum temperatures tonight of 13 degrees. Then the Tuesday looks a lot more wetter on Tuesday. It'll be a cloudier, increasingly brighter morning, with occasionally heavy rain. Staying mostly cloudy through the afternoon, with further rain or showers heavy at times. Still pretty warm. Tomorrow, maximum temperatures of 20. 20 in the rain. You've got to love it. You've got to love it, Glasgow, haven't you? How are you doing this morning, folks? Hope you're all doing well out there today. Me, as I said earlier on the show, I am physically tired, but my soul's revigorated. If that makes sense. And so outweighs the physical by a lot, so I'm doing good. Reason for that is this was a busy week, and maybe a busy period of activity here in Sunny G, as we led up to the Sunny Govan Unity Hip Hop Festival 2026. And that took place this Saturday, between 12 and 10:30, went a wee bit late to be honest. And I would love to know if you were there and what you thought of the event. I've obviously got my perspectives, my considerations. I thought it was pretty good. Probably great. What do you think, folks? I need to know. Get us on WhatsApp. Get us on the Mixcloud page. Get us through Facebook. Get us through Twitter. Get us through Sunny G's website, sunnyg.org. Send a message through that. Communication is the means that's by any means necessary. Which is a t-shirt I was wearing that day, by all means necessary. That's how we do it, folks, by all means necessary. Get in touch this morning if you were there at the Hip Hop Festival. Let me know your thoughts on it. Good or bad, I'm up for it all. I need it all. I thought it was pretty good. Virgin on great. I'm biased. I'm not going to talk too much about that today. Still do my reflections. Just want to say thank you to everyone who made it a very, very, very special time. Shout out to the Sunny G team, all the volunteers, all the listeners, all the supporters. Shout out to the funders, Creative Scotland, massive love to them. The B-boys, the B-girls, the dancers, the graph artists, the street artists. Shout to the rappers, the DJs, the musicians, in-house team. I'm old enough and been around the block enough to know that. But what was special for me, just quick reflection, was everyone has elevated their talents this year. Everyone of the people are using the Hip Hop Unity Jam as a place where in work all year to refine their sets, refine their performances, bring their best graffiti art. The graffiti art this year was phenomenal. Oof. And it was just, the details on that was amazing. I'm going to see everyone's names today. There's far too much, and you can go and check out some media things. And we're starting to gather things today, and we'll start posting things pretty soon as well on our socials, so look out for that. But yeah, just for me, everyone brought this level of creativity and talents and skills that was felt. You could feel the unity at the Scottish Hip Hop Festival. You could feel the unity, you could feel the love, the support, the intersection of different arts coming together, the diverseness of the crowd for everybody. Everybody was there. I mean, you name it, grannies, kids, dogs. Every language was in the building, folks. And a lot of them were on stage rapping as well. Different languages, which was amazing to see and hear. So lots of highlights for me. I'll have to come back on that. I guess hearing the saxophones play the Kai Rezu's set, which was absolutely sublime. People were coming up to me at the end of the gig saying, "Stig, what an absolute treat." I didn't know who they were, didn't know much about them, didn't know what to expect. And they were blown away, which I was. But having the most amazing musicians. Amazing musicians. And I'm not just saying that, but I knew they were good when I heard the record, when they won Album of the Year. I thought, these guys are good. Seeing them play in the park, phenomenal. Keyboard player, had three different synths, phenomenal. Rapping, journalist rapping, coasting it, phenomenal. Saxophone, horn set.

Action, phenomenal. The bass player, incredible, man. Absolutely incredible. Incredible percussionist on the drums, on the electronic percussion. It worried me that we only got to pull it together because the set was a lot of members involved. But they sounded amazing. And it went dark in the set as the sun went down. And just, oof, it was sublime. Beautiful. So yeah, so I say thanks to everyone for that. Lots of good memories on the day. Still not finished yet. We've got to do lots of last minute things. There's got to be a recheck to see. I'm not even talking about it, but maybe talking about it another time. But there's a recheck to be done with the site, basically. See, the site's okay afterwards. Let me just say that. I'm sure it will be. But yeah, thanks to everyone who came and enjoyed themselves. Let me know what you thought about it if you were there. We'll use that feedback to help us to do it again. Because definitely we need to do it again, man. The quality of the hip-hop in our community deserves a platform. Needs a platform. And we're building it together. The real hip-hop unity. We've got a fist in the air for that right now. And that's also the theme for you to do your DJ bit today. The theme of unity. There need to be songs that mention unity per se. But songs about people coming together. People fighting through adversity. People celebrating each other. When one and another one becomes stronger. That's unity. So let's play some songs today. Let's give some Saxon G Lockout if your DJ bit ticks that box of unity this morning. Get some WhatsApp 07386 701 2775. There was a number scrubbed out on the WhatsApp number now. Don't know why that's happened. I probably said the wrong number. I need to check all that in a minute. Get on Facebook, facebook.com/SonnyGovern. 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Anyway, I can certainly do with getting my hands on a massive sack of Synergy Luck today. So digging that box of the theme of unity, it's a little bit of this.

Tight in the Box is the theme today of songs that relate to unity. 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

Glasgow's very own Lewis Capaldi. That's called Stay Love. And let's keep it local right now with Dope Sick Fly. This one is definitely about unity.

great local music, Dope Sick Fly, Straight Outta Govan, a tune called Side to Side. Okay, one more song from me, and it's time for you to do your DJ bit today on the theme of unity. Songs that relate to bringing the people together. And most songs are bringing the people together. Let's go, Glasgow.

got a tune. No wonder they called it Anthem. Enjoy there, of course. First up to do it there, DJ Bit This Morning with the theme of unity, is DJ Barry. We are sending me a message on Facebook. Then at Facebook, Owen Barry says, Stig, for the theme, the day of unity, fire on the Beatles, then all you need is love. Great choice, Barry. Massive sack of Sonny G-Lock to you this morning.

a brilliant choice. There's your last sack of Sun and G-Lock to Barry for that, please. Have a great day, Barry. No, in fact, have a great week, bro. Enjoy your sack of Sun and G-Lock. Use it wisely. Next up to do their DJ bit this morning on the theme of unity is DJ Laura, the park runner. Hope you're doing good, Laura. Great weather for running in the park, for sure. Not that I've done any running, any time. I should start a wee bit. I keep saying that, but I won't. At least I'm honest. Anyway, she says, can I request Lay Down with a song called Lay Down, Brackets, Candle in the Rain by Melanie for the theme of unity today, please. Don't know if I know this one. Might do when I hear it, but big, big shout to Laura at the park runner for this massive sack of Sonny G. Luck to you.

Big shout to DJ Laura, the part runner for that this morning. Excellent tune. Nah, I don't think I'd heard that one before. Really liked it. Added it to my songs at a late list as well. Next up to do the massive sack of Sonny G luck to you, Laura. Have a great week. Next up to do the DJ bits is DJ Jackie. Great to hear from Jackie this morning. Morning, Jackie says. She says this is no unity, but it is unity. Give me some of the farm, then all together now would be good. Shout out to Jackie Dahl for this. Shout out to you, Jackie. A massive sack of Sonny G-Lock to you.

not a great choice this morning. Big shout to DJ Jackie for that. New next stop to do the DJ bit is the legend DJ Paddy. Morning, Paddy. Paddy says the right stig. It's Paddy here. I missed the Hip Hop Festival. I'm a wee bit under the weather at the moment. Sorry to hear that, Paddy. Hopefully you feel better soon, my pal. Sending lots and lots of healing vibes to you. Paddy says, anyway, tell, as usual, Lily, I love her, and I'm a lucky guy. You certainly are, Paddy. You remember it, pal. And for the theme today, Paddy says, can you get a wee bit of the Young Bloods Day get together? Another excellent choice, Paddy. Massive sack of Sonny G. Luck to you. Have a brilliant week.

What excellent tune. Big shout out to DJ Paddy for that this morning. Massive sack of synergy lot to you, Paddy. Next up to do their DJ bit is DJ Louise. It's great to hear from Louise. She says, good morning, Stig. Yes, and happy Monday to you and all the listeners. Happy Monday to you, Louise. Sorry I couldn't make it on Saturday, but it looked an amazing day. It was a good day, Louise, but you were on holiday and you deserve a wee break, pal. She says, this one is not so much game-related, but it probably is. Those songs bring the people together, Louise. But can you please play Dojo Cuts, then I Got You. Cheers and have a great week. We certainly will, Louise. Looking forward to playing this massive sack of Sunny G-Luck, and great to hear from you again this morning.

Big shout to DJ Louise for that. Great choice, Louise. That was Doja Cuts with I Got You. Definitely feeling that. Next up to do their DJ bit is DJ Kushti Boy and DJ Shadab. Kushti, see the next day, you weggy. What a brilliant day on Saturday. Crack music, art, and what a chilled out vibe. I can't wait till next year. For the theme this morning, can I get a wee bit of Womack and Womack then celebrate the world of Fifth Dimension Day in Aquarius for Young Shadab? Well, big, big shout to Young Shadab, of course. As tradition dictates, we'll go with your first choice, so get this one turned up loud and enjoy a sack of synergy luck.

another great choice. Big shout to Shadab. Big shout to Kusty Boy for that. 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Next up and last up today will be DJ Delana. Great to see you on Saturday, pal. Delana says, "Morning, Steg. What an amazing day on Saturday. The jam was another beautiful celebration of community and hip-hop. Huge thanks to all the Synergy team for all the hard work. Kai Rezu was my favourite part. That bass, oofed. For the theme today, I'd love to hear Together by Chance the Rapper." Another great choice. Big shout to you, Delana. Lovely to see you on Saturday. Hopefully catch up with you again soon. Massive sack of Synergy luck to you for this. And I'll catch us all later. Keep it tuned to Synergy Radio 103.5 FM, the People Station, 24/7, 365. And have a great week. Keep spreading that unity.

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3: With more misinformation being shared than ever, it's crucial to separate fact from fiction when discussing refugees and asylum seekers in the UK. We often see headlines claiming people with refugee status are flooding the country and illegally entering the UK, while social media accounts continue to spread misinformation around refugees. But how much of this is actually true? Let's tackle some of the biggest myths and break down the facts.
4: Myth 8. Deterrence measures will stop people smugglers profiting off vulnerable people.
5: Reality, there is no evidence that deterrent methods such as banning people from the country and deporting them to other countries will stop smugglers. Many people are already fleeing conflict and persecution. If the UK government expanded safe routes, fewer refugees would need to turn to smugglers.
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3: NA is a non-profit fellowship or society of men and women for whom drugs had become a major problem. We are recovering addicts who meet regularly to help each other stay clean. This is a programme of complete abstinence from all drugs. There is only one requirement for membership, the desire to stop using. We suggest that you keep an open mind and give yourself a break. Our programme is a set of principles written so simply that we can follow them in our daily lives. The most important thing about them is that they work. There are no strings attached to NA. We are not affiliated with any other organisations. We have no initiation fees or dues, no pledges to sign, no promises to make to anyone. We are not connected with any political, religious or law enforcement groups and are under no surveillance at any time. Anyone may join us regardless of age, race, sexual identity, creed, religion or lack of religion. We are not interested in what or how much you used or who your connections were, what you have done in the past, how much or how little you have, but only in what you want to do about your problem and how we could help. If you or someone you know is struggling with a drug problem, call 0800 140 4645 or contact the website at www.glasgowna.com. You are no longer alone.
2: Good afternoon. As I said, you're listening to Make Recovery Visible, and today I'm joined in the studio by Bill Mackay. Hi, Bill.
4: Hi there, hi.
2: How are you?
4: I'm good, thank you.
2: Thanks for coming over. So do you want to introduce yourself? Tell us a wee bit about yourself.
4: My name's Billy Mackay, obviously. I'm here in relation to the trajectory of a book that I've wrote that's been really successful recently in helping people, and that's the main principle of the message of the book. And it's basically about, you know, how I was brought up and the different types of dysfunction and how addiction kicked in and what addiction is. And basically, it takes you down a pathway in relation to the consequences of the learned behaviours around addiction and, you know, how you never deal with the underlying issues, and basically taps into the solution to how to stop repeating the patterns.
2: Nice. So, what, tell us a wee bit about your journey. So, like, we were talking outside, and you're over 20 years in recovery. So, how did you get to a place where you decided you'd had enough, sort of thing? What was the kind of lead up? Don't need to tell us, also, that people want to read the book. But you want to tell us a wee bit about that, about how you got there?
4: How I got into recovery?
2: No, I'd start for, like, into the addiction.
4: Okay.
2: Where that took you.
4: I don't think addiction is a problem. I think addiction is a byproduct and a symptom of a deeper wound, you know. And like, my interpretation of recovery isn't just about stopping drugs or whatever your poison is. It's about connecting, you know, to various things like programs and people that's got recovery, and predominantly your inner spirit, you know.
2: Yeah. So what was your background where you felt that drugs were a solution to what you were going through at the time?
4: I think I had kind of a different hardships in life when I was younger, and like everybody does, you know. I was brought up in an East End housing scheme where there's obviously lots of hardships and stuff like that, but and I can elaborate on them some of them as examples if you want. But as for addiction itself, I did a survey in recovery, and there's 400 million people suffer for the obsession of the mind, and the obsession of the mind, as I say, is a byproduct. And so it's a narrative in your mind that convinces you that once you take a substance, my first substance was glue. I know it changes all the time, but it isn't actually the glue. Or, I mean, I took heroin, cocaine and booze and pills and everything, but they're not actually the problem. When you take them away, out the equation or shelf them, what you're actually left with is yourself and your mind, and a lie in the mind that convinces you, and, you know, mental commentary and stories in the mind and narratives that they, you know, based on the memory, taking a drink or a drug or whatever your poison was put you at ease. And so you buy into it again, and that kind of sets up a loop, habitually you think that to take a drink or a drug is the best idea, but it's actually only takes your mental and emotional pain away for a small period of time, so it's a cycle, and it traps you. The reason that the mind thinks it's a good idea, there's nothing actually good about it, because what it is it takes you away from the pain that's underlying. Do you know what I mean? And that separates like normal people with pain and people that suffer for the disease of addiction.
2: Mm.
4: You know what I mean? And kind of in the book, it touches on stuff like, if you deal with the underlying issues, you know, then addiction, it hasn't got a narrative to come in and convince you to take another drink or a drug.
2: Yeah.
4: So it's quite deep.
2: No, but it's true, because it's like two people can go through the same thing, but some will turn to a substance to ease that, and others will just sort of go on with it, for want a better kind of phrase to it. They'll be able to cope with it. What do you think separates people with addiction from other people like that?
4: I think, like, my take on that is for lived experience, obviously, but I had friends when I was younger who could good at the weekend and take some drugs or drink and stuff like that, and kind of either use it moderately or even heavily, and they kind of they were normal in the Monday morning and stuff like that, and you know, my mind progressed for that conceptual idea into an obsession. And what happened with me is I crossed the line. It's called the powerlessness line, and I crossed that line, and my mind dictated and dominated what I was doing in life. Do you know what I mean? Rather than me having self-control over, the moderation of taking drink or drugs, so there's a difference. You need to kind of identify if you're like me and become aware and be able to see the patterns for how it develops. You know, it's really simple. There's a simple test, if you've got a problem with drinking drugs and you think you've been drinking and drugging for a long time, then what you do is stop the drugs or the drink for 4 days, and you'll see where the actual problem lies. It lies in the mind, and you'll not be able to stop it. And that way you'll be able to find out whether you've got a problem in the mind. I don't know. Yeah?
2: Yep. So let's touch a wee bit on where your drinking and drug use took you to. Like I say, you don't need to go into it all, so people can read the book and stuff, but do you want to touch on it a wee bit?
4: It's like, after I kind of crossed that powerlessness line and I was out of control, all my learned behaviours were centred around addiction. Do you know what I mean? So it was compliance to that master that was dominating my mind. The system's set up to punish consequences, because they never had the awareness. I think it's filtering in now. They never had the awareness, the whole unfolding here. So my mother, who blamed herself for a lot of my addiction, and I break that down in the book, why it's no, anybody else's fault, like particularly mother's. But that the consequences of my learned behaviour took me into a residential home when I was between 12 and 16, you know, and that continued like through my life, you know, where I ended up, coupled with that, I ended up doing about 10 or 11 years in prison, you know.
2: Yeah. And when you introduced to the idea of, to break that cycle, you had to start like looking at yourself and no use any substances. Where did that come in for you?
4: A long time down the line. A long time down the line. I'm 62 now, so I got a go clean and sober when I was 41. So what happened is you know that the only instigator are the best instigators, pain. You know what I mean? So you need to kind of reach your ultimate rock bottom, and which is different for everybody, you know. But my ultimate rock bottom was a grief-based emotional bottom with my mother dying, do you know? And that crippled me mentally and emotionally and physically, you know, and spiritually as well. So that kind of a window, you know, lots of people get windows, humility, where they say they've had enough. And I'd had that many times, which was a rock bottom, but the addiction, which is intelligent in the mind, that swallows people back up again and they go back to doing what they were doing before. Do you know what I mean? So subconsciously you're conditioned to doing a certain thing, you know, certain things in life, especially in compliance with addiction and stuff like that, and that swallows you back up. So you need to catch people when that window opens, that window of pain, that, or a window of humility. Mm. You know,
2: when did that window open up for you? When was that?
4: As I say, it opened up many times, but I remember kind of I'd sporadically been going to services in, you know, in the East End of Glasgow, and they told me just keep going out using, you know what I mean, and we'll try and get you a place. And I was lost in the world. But I believe that divine interventions and awareness, do you know what I mean? And you know, you can catch it in awareness. You know, it's the greater consciousness of life, and you know that spirit's inside you. And I believe that connected with me. You know, predominantly, my mother was a Christian, and she'd prayed for like 28 years. You know what I mean? And I think that was an instigator as well, in relation to getting me away to rehab, because I'd progressed, you know, the illness in the mind so much so that it was my every living thought. When I got up in the morning, it was, you know, it was a tension in my mind, and that my whole learned behaviours were all centred around, you know, being in compliance to that. So the same consciousness that takes you into a problem can't get you to it. So there's got to be some sort of a other type of signposting, you know what I mean, which can come through people and stuff like that, but I believe mine was divine intervention, you know?
2: Do you want to tell me which one of your tracks you want to play first and tell us why you picked it?
4: Oh, I haven't even got them handy.
2: It's Johnny Cash.
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2: Gladiator or I Speak Jesus.
4: Aye, I think Johnny Cash was first because of all the time I'd done in prison, you know? And I've watched loads of his prison stuff, and that's my mission in life, is to go into prison and help people. So that was the reason for that.
2: Nice one. This is Johnny Cash, Folsom Prison Blues.
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3: That was Johnny Cash and Folsom Prison Blues. Today I'm joined by Billy Mackay and we're talking about his new book. So why don't you introduce the book?
4: Aye, it's called Who Turned the Light On? It's about addiction, prisons and redemption, basically. And Who Turned the Light On is many forms. It's like awareness, rock bottoms, and predominantly aligning with my spirit within and learning to live in the here and now, you know, and seeing that life was a delusion. Because I always lived in my mind, you know. So I've kind of that's been transformed, and I work this wee program that kind of a signposts me back to living in the moment, you know. So there's that, and there's 41 small chapters in the book, which covers powerfully all different areas of life through a holistic approach, basically. With addiction in there and how to overcome addiction and stuff like that, so, and how to dissolve, trauma and stuff like that, and how to reshape the family dynamics in the household and, you know, that kind of stuff. So there's lots of insight to it, and it's designed predominantly for addicts and alcoholics, because it's really short chapters and it's designed for people that don't read books and people with short attention spans.
3: Yeah. You mentioned there, so like your sort of purpose is to help guys that find themselves in prison, because that's been a massive part of your story and stuff. So were you in prison when your turning point into recovery came, or was that outside? Or
4: no, I think the main issue, as I say, is being in the mind. I went repetitively back to prisons, and it wasn't just all about my outside environment or going back to people that I ran about with before. The main problem was, when I was in prison, I was forced to stop taking drugs, although, you know, when they arose, the mind arose with that, and I was like, I was off like a hare coming out of the traps. So I had the same type of thinking. Do you know what I mean? It was just forced to stop and it lay dormant. But every time I got to the liberation gate, the real problem arose. Mm. The real problem was, you know, the convincing narratives and commentary in my mind. That's kind of a symptoms of addiction. You know what I mean? And which has not been dealt with. So I would tell my family and, you know, my partner and stuff like that, and I would really mean it myself, that I was got to stop and that I was definitely finished this time, believed that. But as soon as I got to the liberation gate a day or two later, that, you know, these concepts would come up into my mind again. And I wasn't aware of what they were, you know what I mean? But I would buy into the story and I would go to the off license of the local dealer. Do you know what I mean? And hence, you start to repeat the same pattern again. Yeah. Do you know what I mean? And the same behaviours in relation to the patterns take you back to the same place. You know what I mean? So it's about identifying, you know, in the book, there's about identifying patterns. And if that's you, basically, I mean, that can happen. And you know, you don't need to go to prison for that. Really? Do you know what I mean? That can happen repetitively on a daily basis. Do you know what I mean? So I think it's about getting deeper insight and awareness to, you know, is that you? You know, that's why people repeat patterns.
3: Do you think the book be good for people that have got addiction in their families to understand the addict better? Or do you think that's?
4: Aye, I mean, predominantly at the start, it is sporadically through the book, but it breaks it down at the start. Because addiction's a mental health issue, do you know what I mean? And obviously,
3: and still treated as a criminal issue.
4: aye, and you're not in control of it, yeah. Mm. So I was speaking to a woman on TikTok who was similar to my mother, and that's the real reason that I put these parts in the book. My mother blamed herself. She thought it was a moral flaw in her blueprint of life and unfolding her blueprint. And because I wasn't in compliance to that, she blamed herself. Do you know what I mean? So what I explained kind of in layman's terms to this woman on TikTok, I says, see if your child had ADHD. I says, would that be anything to do with you? And she says, no. I says, well, it's just an issue, it's a mental health issue. I says, you can't change that. Do you know what I mean? And she was open-minded to that and kind of a heart awareness, like an Australian bushfire. And she's like, whoa! Do you know what I mean? So kind of there is parts in the book for families that breaks it down so they don't kind of generate, you know, blame or, you know, the flood in any way, because it's really nothing to do with them, you know?
3: Mm-hmm. You'd been in recovery a while. What made you think, or what was your sort of, what'd you call it? When you get inspiration to write a book at this point? Aye.
4: It's really bizarre because I really didn't know I was going to do this, you know what I mean? I was like, when I got into recovery, it took me 18 years to find out I was a codependent. Do you know what I mean? And like, I was kind of a helping other people at my expense. Mm-hmm. Do you know what I mean? The expense of my mental and emotional health. Mm-hmm. And then I tracked it back and my mother was a codependent. She was a fixture of people. And obviously you inherit, you know, most of your persona and your characteristics for your parents. Mm. So I became the mirror image, you know, partially in my mother, and I started to be a fixer of people. Do you know what I mean? At my own expense. What was the question there?
3: So why at this point did you decide to write a book?
4: Aye, so. I kind of got into an altruistic way of helping people, and I was really passionate about that, you know. And when I found out, like, I was a codependent and burnt out and depleted and all that, and thought it was then God's will, you know, I kind of stood back and I, you know, and looked at myself and connected, you know, with man or spirit or whatever you want to label it, God or, you know, the universe or creative intelligence. It doesn't really matter. I think it's all the same thing. You know, once I begin to build a relationship with that and get the fruits of that, then I really listened to that. And I started, you know, doing Bill's will, which I thought was God's will, but it was Bill's will. And I started to really, you know, listen to my intuition and stuff like that and have a relationship with that power, and I let it started to, you know, I let it started to direct my life and stuff like that, you know. So it was the book is mostly a download for spirit, you know, and I done it over a period of 2 years, and I was like, I remember getting downloads in my mind. And I was like driving and I'd pull over to the side of the road and write it down. And I did that kind of a, you know, randomly over a couple of years period. And then collectively I began to, you know, pull it together. So I believe God was the inspiration of the book and not me.
3: Nice. So in that, so you were already how many years in recovery then, when you realised you were a codependent and started working on that?
4: 18 years, aye.
3: So it's like, it's a never-ending journey as well, isn't it? It's like, you're always sort of learning more about yourself and stuff. Have you learned more about yourself for the process of writing the book and putting it out as well?
4: Aye, absolutely. I mean, predominantly the book's for helping people, but what I have learned is I was a glutton for information and knowledge and done multiples of courses, and I was probably obsessed with courses and stuff like that. And what I have done since that transformation has been made, and more will be revealed all the time, you know, but I believe that God only reveals stuff in parts, because if he was to reveal the whole picture, you wouldn't be able to handle it. do you know what I mean? Mm. So what I found out is probably the strongest thing that I found out in recovery is you don't even need information. You don't need knowledge, because what knowledge is what my knowledge of yesterday and 10 years ago is information in relation to the past. And it's easier, like, not having any knowledge, aligning with your spirit, getting into the stillness, be still and know that I am God, and knowing nothing. And that was the strongest place that I've ever been in my life, knowing nothing, no.
3: Mm-hmm.
4: Does that make sense?
3: Aye, aye. When you sort of, like, when you think you know stuff, like you say, you're running in Bill's will then, because you think you know, and you think you know how things should be. Mm. So it's like you want it to be that way. So you're running on your own will, like you say, and if you just leave it open, then universe, whatever, spirit, it can guide you.
4: Aye, absolutely. Aye. I would never have known that, know you, until you get the experience of that.
3: Mm.
4: Do you know what I mean? A lot of people call you mental. You know?
3: But, well, we were insane at one point, we're not now.
4: Aye, well, I can still be sporadically.
3: So, just give a quick wee rundown of everything that you sort of done in that 20 year, work wise, college wise, to the point now that you're an author.
4: Well, I came for a guy that was, I was lying in a bedroom with a mattress. I was an intravenous drug user, so with tools all around about it. My mother had died. My missus had left me with the boys. I was lying there in an abyss of self-pity, blaming the world. It was all their fault. And I came, when I came through life, I think the most important thing, rather than being educated, was in recovery, I was able to get into my background and my family dynamics, particularly, like, my father was, he just never had it to tell me he loved me, and, we never had any connection or never done things together, and that's one wee area. It's probably one of the most important for me that I was able to turn around about and put into my family household, that emotional connection, communication in relation to, loving my children and stuff like that, and loving people. For an educational perspective, I became really unwell, because I've still got a chronic fatigue condition, and that it's in the fibromyalgia family, and that predominantly comes from a timeline of trauma.
3: Mm.
4: But for an educational perspective, I went to work in chaotic units for kids, and because I was that kid, and I've worked in rehabs and stuff like that. I had to take a few years out because of my ill health, and then I opened to recovery. Cafes and charities that were for children and families affected by addiction and alcoholism, and they kind of stemmed like over a 15-year period, and one of them still really successful, but I had to take a step back. But over the last, I educated myself in relation to becoming a meditation teacher, and I've got diplomas, and I'm a hypnotherapist and practitioner for neurolinguistics and day trauma therapy and stuff like that. But as I say, there's no gratification in that. It's just the timeline of life that unfolded and led us up into, I need to look after myself now. Do you know what I mean? And God's unfolded this book and stuff like that. So I think you need a mission and passion in life. Yep. Do you know what I mean? And to come for, you know, I think addiction is predominantly self-centered in nature. And to go to the opposite polarity of that, to become, you know, pure in soul and altruistic in nature, you know, because there's no motives or agenda that's financial based or, you know, I'm not seeking fame or anything like that, you know. My motives are pure. I just want to help people, you know what I mean? So that's been a whole transformation in my life where I've got nothing to do with it, you know. It's all God that's to do with that, you know.
3: Yeah. You mentioned breaking that cycle with your kids, and it's like, I think I speak for myself here as well, like we go through these traumatic things that then are precursors to why we've started using substances for that ease from that stuff. But then in recovery, we start breaking those generational cycles, which is hard work. It is hard work. And I love that what you were talking about, the holistic stuff, because I find a lot of healing in that stuff, fibromyalgia, because it is like a nervous system thing, because for a young age, you've held it and you've learned to scope rooms and scope situations and be on high alert all the time. Mm. And it's healing that as well as the... like for me steps like to look at all that stuff, but the actual healing at it at a physical nervous level, has that been a journey for you? Like you mentioned that you've got fibromyalgia and you do that stuff, do you find that holistic stuff a big help with that?
4: I mean your autonomic nervous system's damaged, do you know what I mean? And it manifests in many ways, you know. It's like chronic fatigue, like burnout, fragmented thinking, you know. You maybe get a window of a couple of hours a day and then your decision making starts to shut down and stuff like that. And you know, these are subconscious conditioning in relation to your subconscious shuts you down because it thinks it's doing the best thing for you. Do you know what I mean? So you know, your ego basically will shut you down and try and get you to a safe place, because the ego's a survival specialist. So if you do that repetitively, then that becomes your norm. Do you know what I mean? So the holistic therapies and, you know, predominantly the aligning with spirit is different toolkits in a sense, or connection. That help combat that, you know. But I'll elaborate on one wee thing, because you spoke about it, and you know, my mother put me away at home when I was young. And here's the three truths in that. I resented my mother for that, and it created a lot of emotional abandonment for me. So my perception and narrative on that was, you know, came from my inner critic. So I looked at her through the lens. You've been a wrong.

0: abandonment that I had from my mother. And here's what I actually found out, right? Here was the real truth. My mother's take on that was that she sent me away to a home. She was at the end of her tether herself, but she sent me away to a home because she loved and cared for me, and she wanted the best in life for me. So her agenda and her motives for sending me away was to get me into this place where she genuinely thought that my, you know, my structure in life, my aims and goals and objectives were going to be realigned and I was going to become a better person. So when I actually seen that my mother's truth, that reconnected me with a different truth, and I was able to forgive my mother for that. Do you know what I mean? Because I ran about with that mental and emotional pain, like, into my 40s. Do you know what I mean? So it's looking at something through a different lens, a different set of glasses. Yeah. Do you know what I mean? And for me, that's real recovery.
1: Yeah.
0: Do you know what I mean? Stopping drinking drugs isn't the recovery. It's when you look at the underlying stuff and how you perceive it and how it's transformed through a different lens.
1: Yeah.
0: You know what I mean?
1: Yeah, I totally get that, because I was sexually abused by my mum's father. And when it all came out, it happened to my mum and her sister. So I shifted the blame for him to her for not protecting me. And just recently when she passed there, I could see how she got threatened with a home when she tried to speak about it as a kid. So I could see how that was her rejection and how she internalised that. So she thought moving away with my dad, she'd never told my dad either. So it was like how it spread into her life. I can see that now with doing the work on myself and have true forgiveness. Because as much as I'd done steps and I never get round to making an actual living amends, it's like I don't think I actually completely forgave her until I came to that realisation recently after she passed. Do you know what I mean? And it's just like I feel like I've got more freedom for it now as well. Do you know what I mean? So it is. It's like the Absolutely. Stories we tell ourselves and how we perceive things, which is the problem that you said in our thinking.
0: Yeah. And it's what takes your power. Do you know what I mean? We're talking about power. You know what I mean? Even if somebody does something to us, you know, they're a way of living life scot-free, and we're disempowered by these stories in our mind. And so even if they do something to us, we're left powerless. You know, we're left with a story, and you've got to ask yourself, am I worth disempowering that story? And you're damn right I'm worth. Do you know what I mean? So looking at it from different perspectives, you know, for a good, a godly insight, getting an insight into that to make a mental shift for yourself. You know what I mean? You're worth that. You know, you're worth that.
1: Nice. Segues nicely into your next track. Do you want to tell us why you picked this?
0: It's Gladiators, Now We Are Free. It's quite ambient. Do you know what I mean? Because, you know, it's like the William Wallace thing, we go through many battles in life, do you know what I mean? But the ultimate aim is freedom, do you know what I mean? So from an ambient perspective, I thought I would put that forward.
1: Nice.

0: 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The only requirement for membership is a desire to stop drinking. 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
3: That's right, it's Sunnygovern Annual Hip Hop Festival this weekend. Hopefully the sun sticks about for that, and hopefully we'll see you down at Queen's Park Arena. Welcome back, I'm speaking to Bill Mackay, and we've covered loads today. It's been really good, I've really enjoyed it. And you've got some events coming up with your book. Do you want to give them a wee plug? Let people know where they can come and see and hear about it more? Buy a copy, of course.
4: Well, the copies are on Amazon. It's called Who Turned the Light On, you know, and you know, it's been people like yourselves and like foot soldiers like me. It's been carrying the message, you know. There's no financial gain in it, so when people buy a book, it means that I can get more free copies to put into poverty and prison and stuff like that. I've got a book launch coming up, and I can't remember the details yet. But I'm on TikTok, called Who Turned the Light On, you know, and I'm on Instagram and Facebook. It's called The Light On. If people want to kind of a tap in and you know, look for information, and my email's youbreakfree63@gmail.com. So if anybody wants any more information, then join the team in relation to passing the message on to the next person. You know, they're more than welcome.
3: Nice one. And thanks for my copy. I'll be getting a wee read of that. And if you send me the flyer, I can put it on the Make Recovery Visible page if folk can't find you anywhere, but you're everywhere by the sounds of things. So you mentioned you were in one prison so far, talking to the guys and stuff. Is that something that you want to grow? You want to get about the prisons and get copies into the prison and stuff?
4: I believe that's the main journey. Mm-hmm. You know what I mean? Particularly because I lived the same patterns for many years. And I've been... there's six different prisons. The book's only been out 2 months, you know. It's like, locally, it's done over 1,000 copies, so... Amazing. And you know, it's been on the Jim King Show. Am I right to mention that? The Jim King podcast show, which is on, you know, YouTube and Podbean and Apple TV and loads of other ones.
3: And there's a wee copy in Sunnygovern if anybody's kicking about and wants to come in and have a wee look through it. I'm sure Steg and the team will happily let you do that as well. So you want to tour it around the prison sort of thing, because it's like that power example thing we talk about in fellowship, isn't it? It's like, if you can get people at that window opportunity like you were talking about, because I did the same, getting out of prison, making all the promises to my son, to my mum and dad, and always finding myself, like, really meaning it at the time, but finding yourself back within days, weeks, whatever, back in the same place again and in that same cycle, because you just don't know. But it's like, in that moment, I really did want to stop, but I just never knew it, and you taking the book in could really help do that for the guys and stuff, do you know what I mean? It's like, because they see that you've been there, so that they, like, we do DJ workshops and stuff, and the guys engage more and talk a bit more openly because they know you've been there, sort of thing. Is that the sort of path you want to take the book?
4: Absolutely, aye. Yeah. I mean, there's lots of contents in the book. Most people love darkness and negativity and,
3: so there's, you know,
4: guns
3: that, no.
4: And gore and, you know, and robberies and all that. That's all at the start. But there's actually, as you go through the book, it begins to unfold and transform. And there's actually programs in the book where you can combat issues that you might have yourself. And at the end of the book, there's actually a program for living in the day and how you break a day down. Do you know what I mean? And how you can start to live in the moment by just having, you know, when your focus and attention gets pulled into the world, there's toolkits in how you bring you back to the here and now, and that's from morning to night time. It has a Jesus perspective on it. Do you know what I mean? But I talk about Jesus. I'm a Christian myself. But I talk about Jesus from a Holy Spirit perspective and how he went to the cross and what he was actually signposting you to was the Spirit within you and the great creator of life, which is unseen and it's all about us. Do you know what I mean? And like, you know, the holy ground that was in front of Jesus is the same holy ground that's in front of you right here, right now. Do you know what I mean? And it's never changed. And we're part of that. Like, we're part of that unseen spirit. Everybody's got a spirit in them. So, you know, what his signposting was to connect you to that. Do you know what I mean? And the fruits of that are, it'll bring you to stillness and give you peace and stuff like that, you know. And, you know, great fruits are tranquility. And, you know, once you start to practice that stuff, so there's a wee program in there that helps you do that. You know, out with, like, disempowering patterns and stuff like that and multiples of other stuff.
3: Yeah. And just for people that would maybe be put off by that, because it's like the God word put me off fellowship to begin with as well, do you know what I mean? And it's because my abuser was a Roman Catholic and felt that he'd been forgiven for all that kind of stuff, do you know what I mean? So I had a struggle with that. So it's just been a bit open-minded, being a bit... The evidence speaks for itself. You're sitting there 20 odd year clean, you've done loads of great stuff. It's like being a bit open minded to new ideas if you're in that, isn't it?
4: You can cast away your old ideas and old beliefs. Do you know what I mean? And it's not about, this is not about deities in the sky or attending your religious ceremonies or, you know, and if people do that, that's good. This is about taking you to an insight, to a sense of ease within yourself. Do you know what I mean? It's about connecting to an inner spirit, to an external spirit, which you can't see, but it's there. Do you know what I mean? So it's really, for layman's terms, it's really simple. Do you know what I mean? In fact, it's that simple. If you don't have a conceptual idea of what God is, you actually connect with it. You don't need to think about what God is. Do you know what I mean? Because God is a spirit and it's always there, always has been, always will be, and you're part of that. You know, so it's about that. It's not about what I think God is. Because once you drop the thinking, you connect with it. Does that make sense?
3: No, that's it. It's like what you spoke about earlier about thinking you've got information and actually the actual personal experience of it. So, like, people reading the book would hopefully then connect with their own personal experience of
4: Absolutely.
3: It. Because that's what it's been for me, coming to my understanding within doing steps and stuff and getting an understanding of what my higher power is, and it's that personal experience of it. It's hard to explain it to anybody else. It's hard to conceptualise it and vocalise it, but you just know within yourself, sort of thing. So people reading the book would then hopefully have that experience for themselves, sort
4: of
3: thing.
4: Absolutely. Yeah. It's a state that you connect with. Yeah. It's not a feeling. You can feel good being in that state. Mm. But if you drop the thinking, conceptual mind and the feeling beyond belief, human belief system, there's a creative intelligence connecting us all. Mm. Do you know what I mean? And that's what it's about. It's about connecting with that, no?
3: Nice, nice. Well, I'm really looking forward to reading the book now after speaking to you, Bill. Yeah. Do you want to introduce your last song? Tell everybody again where they can find the book and find you.
4: Aye, it's called Who Turned the Light On, and it's on Amazon. And mine gave me a review if you buy it. And I'm on Who Turned the Light on TikTok. I'm on The Light On and Instagram and Facebook. Please connect with me, you know.
3: Thanks. Well, thanks again for coming in today. Do you want to introduce your last song?
4: What is the last song?
3: I Speak Jesus.
4: I Speak Jesus, right? And the reason, that's the reason why I put that, because Jesus introduced the Holy Spirit, which is inside you. You can label it however you want, and he connected you with a greater consciousness of life, which is Christ consciousness, and collectively we're all the one thing. Do you know what I mean? From a spiritual perspective, we're all the one thing, no? So sure. That's how I go through Jesus, through that Holy Trinity, and to land in the here and now and connect with that Spirit. So.
3: Well, thanks again for coming in today, Bill. Thanks everybody who's tuned in. I won't be in next Monday because we're moving to Thursday evenings at 6 p.m. I believe it is, starting from Thursday the 30th. Hope everybody has a good week. Hope to see some of you at the Hip Hop Festival. And this is I Speak Jesus from Bill.

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0: Mr. Bill Withers there with another beautiful track. There's a wee theme to the music this week here on Talking Walking Football, and I'll let you guess what it is as the music comes out over the course of the day. But it's a kind of stopgap show because my guest let me down at the last minute. There's a big festival coming off at the start of August, Sunday the 2nd of August. It's an inclusive football event at Tory Glen in Glasgow, and I wanted to promote it today. It's a big charity event. It's going to be footballers there and all sorts of football, street football, which I don't really know much about, don't really know what it is. And that's why I had a guest coming in today that was going to help me explain that and tell us a bit about it. But I'll do that interview remotely the course of this week and find out a bit more about it for future programmes. So that's fine. I've got a bit of news from Walking Football Scotland. There's always stuff happening. There's always things happening in the world of walking football, the same as it is in all sports and our lives, I suppose. And we'll cover some of that during the show. And I do have a special guest that I've only just managed to talk into joining me. And I'll tell you a bit more about that later on. He'll be coming in about quarter to the hour, which will be good. So in the meantime, congratulations to Spain for winning the World Cup. I think everybody ultimately wanted them to win the World Cup because of some of the tactics and behaviour of the Argentinians in the England game to start with. Even if you didn't want England to win and didn't have much sympathy with them, I think you would have during the course of the game because of the way Argentina went about it. Kind of bullying, really. And my biggest disappointment was the referees, I would have thought, in this day and age. Especially when I've got about 400 people in the VAR studio and on the touchline and ninth officials and all that kind of stuff. With all these people controlling the game, you'd think somebody would know when a foul was a foul or when a punch was a punch or an elbow was an elbow. But they seemed to get away with far too much. The referees just let it go. And I think it spoiled the event to a great degree. I'm thinking of the Paraguay game and a few other games where the strong-arm tactics were just allowed. I was talking about this at the Walking Football this morning at Palace of Arts. We have a session every Monday at 10 a.m. at Palace of Arts, a Glasgow Live session. And there's sessions every day of the week, midweek, with Glasgow Live. And other sessions that other clubs put on at weekends as well. So there's loads and loads of availability of walking football. But I was talking about this with someone at the Walking Football today about how these if you let things go as a referee, if you let things go, let the game flow, if you like, and you let a wee tackle go here and there, the next one's going to be worse and the next one's going to be worse. In the realms of walking football, that's to do with the running. Players will go as fast as you allow them. And referees try to let the game flow and they let wee things go, but it just escalates. And before you know it, you've got a full-blown game of football going on, which is never the intention with walking football, because the overriding factor has always got to be the safety of everyone involved. Everyone involved, regardless of the level, because nobody's coming to get injured at walking football, that's for sure. Somebody said to me at the Gift Nook session yesterday, oh, but the rule's this and the rule's that and the rule's... And I said, listen, the only rule that really matters is that we all walk off of here able to go home and not get criticised for getting injured, or we can still go on holiday, we can still play a wee round of golf and go about our daily lives without Achilles injuries and broken bones. So that's all that really matters, is safety at the end of the day. So a wee bit of music and a wee jingle here, and then we'll see if you get the theme that runs through the show. It's not difficult, I can assure you.
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3: So hopefully the theme's becoming a bit clearer. I don't think I need to give too many clues, if any. I'm sure it's starting to click. I discovered what the event is that I was going to be promoting today. It's the Henry Charles Foundation Cup. I actually knew that, I'd just forgotten. And Tracy Smith was supposed to be coming in. Originally, Tracy and the Ewan Brown were coming in, but I'll speak to Tracy later and we'll find out a bit more about it. Ewan is a former professional footballer and international player, and he now works in mindset and personal development. But they are putting together this Henry Charles Foundation Cup at Tory Glen. It's an all-day event, and it's about inclusivity. Sport football for everyone. Street football is going to be featured along with lots of other things happening on the day that I'll find out all about from Tracy and let you know. But the date for that is the 2nd of August, so it's not far away. It's a Sunday at Tory Glen. I would imagine that'll be partially indoors and partially outdoors. I don't really know. She told me that they had the whole place, so it must be some size of event, and there'll be music and live music, and there'll be lots of things going on the day. So you're kind of forewarned about that, although I apologise for not having the full details of it as yet, but I shall address that because it sounds like a fantastic event happening at Tory Glen. On that topic, just, I mentioned it last week briefly, my friend Jackie at Giffnock, who's been on the show here, he's been a guest of Talking Walking Football. Jackie, who's really Mr. Giffnock as far as I'm concerned, because he runs the thing so smoothly over there and has done throughout my time in walking football. Giffnock are having an event on the 4th of October. And I know that sounds a wee bit off, but, and it is a wee bit away, but I just wanted to preempt getting the full details and getting somebody in to tell us all about it and sow the seeds of it, because it's going to be a whole day. So it's going to need players and teams from all over to contribute, I would hope, from 9 in the morning until 9 o'clock at night, 12 hours of walking football. I think there's going to be 4 or 5 games on at any one time at certain times of the day. And you can register for that and put your name down and put your slot down as well when you want to come through and play. And that could be an hour, 2 hours, whatever. Play the whole day if you want. And I've already spoke to Bollocks over 70s that I used to help with and said to them, why don't you get the whole team to come along for a couple of hours and play? So there's lots of teams that could be doing that. The Thistles for Armagh and the Edinburgh, Orion and the other Edinburgh teams, Orium I should say. So there'll be lots of teams that I'll be getting in touch with over the next week or two, send them the link and find out all about it. It's for mental health charities. It's in association with Walking Football Scotland. So it's got all the add-ons that you would expect, the backup of the charities that we work with at Walking Football Scotland. Promises to be an incredible event, a kind of record-breaking event of that length of time playing walking football throughout. And I think the real ethos of it, if I've got it right, is don't just come along and play like you normally do at a session. Try and bring a friend or a relative or someone that might be curious about walking football. Even if they're not, tell them to get their trainers on. Don't tell them where they're going and bring them along to Giffnock that day. It's for a fantastic cause, which I'll get more details of. It's £10 a head. And we could double the numbers playing walking football if everybody brought a friend along. I realise some of us don't have friends, but that's a different story altogether. It's a different radio show altogether. So the 4th October, Sunday the 4th October, you're going to hear a lot more about that, especially when I get someone in, maybe Jackie, but he's on holiday just now. He's touring, as he likes to do. He's a fantastic music fan and he travels about. Him and his wife travel about watching gigs all over the place. So we'll get him in to tell us about his journeys and about this event on the 4th of October, or somebody that he delegates to do that for me. So, a wee tune, and again, the theme should be apparent now.

What a band the Kinks were. I can't help thinking I lived through the best of music years, but I suppose every generation thinks exactly the same. But the Kinks were something special. Really enjoyed that Sunday afternoon. Haven't heard it for a while. I hope you did too. And the wee jingle afterwards made me start thinking about Sonny G and just the amount of work that goes on in the community here through Sonny G, the hub that is Sonny G Radio. It's absolutely incredible. I'd encourage anyone to get involved from any walk of life, whether that's as a participant, as a volunteer, to learn, because there's lots going on here, helping people find work and prepare CVs and all sorts of things, people skills that we can learn. And apart from anything else, a chance for people to do this, to play the music, to talk about the interests that they have and the things that occupy them. So I'd encourage anyone to get in touch with Sonny G through our Facebook page, websites. It's all there. Our manager, Steg, would be welcome you in and have a chat. And what I love about it is that the team here at Sonny G are so open to suggestions. There's nothing you can bring forward that's not going to be listened to. And if it fits into the ethos of the station and time allows, etc., etc., resources, then it's probably going to move forward with it, if that's suitable. So I'd encourage anyone to do that. And if you've got time to give or any skills that you want to share, and I think in this day and age, got a new Prime Minister today as well. He's talking about all these things in the community. We'll see how that shapes up. But I think in this day and age, we've all got to look after each other. And that's certainly what's going on here in the governed community here at Sonny G. And I know that it's happening in other hubs, not just radio stations all over the country. I think it's something we need to think seriously about. We'll have a wee tune and then I'm going to tell you a wee bit more about what's going on here at Sonny G with other presenters and something that we've got planning and they're not too distant, planned for the not too distant future that we're working on just now. So here's a band. I must confess, I've seen them live and I like a lot of their stuff, but a lot of their stuff I didn't like. In fact, when we played it live, I used to go and get a pint for the boys at the bar. This wasn't one of them, and they're a fantastic band, there's no getting around that, and their guitarist is one of my favourites of all time, Mr. Joe Walsh, because this is the Eagles.

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3: Fantastic. See, that was one of the tunes that I wasn't that keen on. It was a bit country. But I must admit, I watched a documentary about Dolly Parton last week. And it gave me a whole new view of country music because she kind of crosses over. And there's no doubt she's a country artist. But fantastic career songwriter. And apparently she's got 1,000 songs that we've never heard yet that she's written because she's writing songs all the time. And she can write them in 10 minutes on the back of an envelope. You know, she's very, very talented, very, very clever, and a fantastic artist, singer. So it gave me a wee slightly different view of country music, but basically I've never been a fan. And hence, whenever we played something like the Eagles, some of the country stuff, I wasn't too keen on it. But nobody can deny what a band they are. Absolutely fantastic. So I promised that I would talk, I'd tell you a wee bit about the other presenters, and there's a reason for that. The show that precedes Talking Walking Football is Making Recovery Visible with my friend Donna. And I say that, I met Donna years ago. She got me on her show when I'd written my first book, The 10%, and being a local Govan copper back in the day, she invited me on her show. It was a one-off and I kind of forgot all about it. But now that I'm doing Talking Walking Football and my programme is immediately after hers on a Monday afternoon, I got to meet her. And the two opposite sides of the fence, if you like, because anyone that's listened to Making Recovery Visible will know that Donna's had problems with drug addiction over the years, and she makes no bones about it. That's what her show is about, and she invites people in to talk about the issues that that raises. And I got chatting to her from my side of the fence. We got on really well, and we've now decided to put together a show, if that's the right word, but to put together a radio programme with the both of us, given those opposite sides of the fence. Myself as a police officer here in Govan for many, many years in the CID, and the drugs unit here at Govan, and her as a user and person who was a victim of drugs, and that she became addicted and had problems thereafter. And she now helps people deal with those issues. And I've got a view on the war on drugs that I don't think it's a secret, that I think we perpetuate it with our war on drugs by making people victims of these laws, when in actual fact, what we should be doing is regulating the drugs and supplying them ourselves to people, and then we can help them get off them or whatever life choices they want to make. But we can cut out the black market that exists just now and perpetuates organised crime and all the other people that are making a living out of misery, as far as I can see. So that's the kind of thing that Donna and I will be discussing back and forward. A few war stories in there. We've discussed it, and we've got lots of ideas that we'll share with you. Lots of guests coming on board as well. And it's amazing where you get the crossovers, because one of them is that I've just learned that my sparring colleague, Tom Wood, who was the Deputy Chief Constable of Lothian and Borders Police back in the day, he's now retired. Tom is my sparring partner in that we produce, together with my friend Chris Burt, produce the Crime Time Inc., which is a podcast, over 300 episodes. And him and I have a bit of banter on there and talk about modern issues, about events that are happening round about us, but we also look at old crimes, old serial killers, old cases that both of us were involved in, and he in fact was in charge of numerous murder inquiries that you'll know about, because they were very, very famous Scottish cases back in the day. So it's interesting and it's good fun. The crossover comes that he was also he's also got a view on the drugs war and on prohibition, etc. So he's going to be a guest of ours, of Donna and I, on one of those shows that we're just firming up just now. And there'll be lots of other guests as well from different walks of life, some from that enforcement angle and some from the other side, the rehabilitation, and different views on drug use, drug addiction, and in this part of the world in particular, drug deaths. So that's a crossover. The next crossover is that I'm going to get Tom on here talking walking football, because in his position with Lothian and Borders Police, at some point he was in charge of operations, which is crowd control and all that kind of stuff. You think about Edinburgh and you can start to imagine some of the events, like Hogmanay is the obvious one every year. The what's just about to start just now, the Fringe in Edinburgh. I think there's about 2 million visitors come to Edinburgh at this time of year. So Tom's got lots of experience and knowledge about crowds, football crowds in particular, where he's commanded many, many of these events and has strong views and opinions on lots of things like Hillsborough, etc., etc. So he's going to come on Talking Walking Football, and we can talk about policing and football, because that's a global thing, controlling crowds. So another wee crossover there. So lots going on. And I've still got my special guest today to review, who's going to come in about 2:15 and have a wee chat with me. So we'll do that just in a minute or two. And in the meantime, I'm sure you've got the theme now.

0: on yourself. Elkie. Elkie Brooks, I haven't heard that. This is good not having a guest, because I get to pick all the music. I need to do this more often. In case you're joining us late, my guest let me down at the last minute today. He was coming to promote an event that's happening on the 2nd of August at Tory Glen, a football extravaganza about inclusivity. It's a cup, Charles, somebody cup, I can't remember now, but you'll need to rewind to find the name of it. But that's why I've got no guest today, and I'm making it up as we go along. But I'm enjoying the music. Wow. Wouldn't this steak all let me do a music show, and then I don't need to talk, I just need to play music all day. 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
0: So, did you get the theme for today? I'm just going to blow the gaff here, because this one will give it away right away. It's all about the sun shining.

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0: Oh, here we go, man.

0: So, my very special guest can be revealed. In future, I'm not going to announce any guests until I see them sitting across from me. But at least this one showed up. Kyle Thompson, how are you, Kyle?
1: I'm well, Simon. Thank you so much for inviting me on here. I've my show's next up after you, but yep. I'm happy to be here, you know?
0: Kyle, it's great to have you. And there's a secret going on here, really, between us that we don't discuss. That every week when you come in at 5:02, you help me finish your show and produce it and then go into your own show. You kind of do it second nature, and I've got lazy and let you do it for me.
1: Don't apologise.
0: Thanks for your help all this time for the last year or so.
1: It's no bother. It's a pleasure being on Talking Walking Football.
0: Good to have you.
1: It's great.
0: Are you a footballer at all?
1: Well, I personally haven't played football since I was, 16 years old.
0: Okay, I know lots of guys like that.
1: But I really enjoy watching football. I watched the World Cup yesterday.
0: Yeah.
1: That was very entertaining, although I will say I'm very glad Spain won.
0: Yeah.
1: Because Argentina weren't really that, they were so dirty with their tackles.
0: Yeah. Not very sporting at all.
1: I don't think so.
0: Who do you support in real life then?
1: So in real life, I support Rangers, Glasgow Rangers, but I also support Partick Thistle as well as my championship side.
0: Uh-huh. So you have a Premier side and a championship side?
1: Yeah,
0: I know. Is that because you're confident Rangers won't get demoted and Thistle won't get promoted?
1: Well...
0: What happens if the Jags get up next, if they happen to win one of these playoffs?
1: Well, I'm going to... think about that one myself, if I'm honest. Rangers is my team. I've got my names on Ibrox on the buy a brick scheme that they had.
0: Yes.
1: I've got a brick on Ibrox, which is really cool. But I support Partick Thistle on the side as well. Both teams I do love. So
0: good,
1: exciting times I think for both teams.
0: What about an English team? You got an English team?
1: English team. I support Liverpool.
0: Right. Okay.
1: They were my dad's team growing up.
0: McAllister was one of the culprits last night.
1: I know.
0: He seems to be a different player for Argentina than
1: that's
0: he is
1: what
0: for...
1: that me and my dad were saying. He's so good for Argentina, but he's really, really not that good for Liverpool. He's a bit muddly, if I'm being honest.
0: Yeah.
1: But again, very glad Spain won. One of the players that I was really rooting for was Nico Williams,
0: who
1: he plays for Bilbao, and we visited Bilbao. A couple of months ago we visited Atletico Bilbao Stadium,
0: right,
1: and it was so cool to see like the locker rooms and that, and incredible. I'm really happy for him, and obviously
0: he's a great
1: for Spain
0: player. He brings something different to it, doesn't he, as soon as he came on,
1: it was so different
0: because he'll take players on and try and get past them and get to the touchline. He's a bit unpredictable. It reminds me a wee bit of Ted McMahon. Do you remember him, a Rangers player? No, you won't. You're too young.
1: I'm too young, unfortunately.
0: He never knew what he was doing either. Nobody could predict what he was going to do because he had no idea. He was just going at it. But he made the goal. He managed to get his head on it and cut it back.
1: Wow.
0: So, yeah, like you, I think like everyone, every neutral anyway, will be glad that Spain won through.
1: Yeah.
0: The good guys won through kind of thing.
1: I think so, yeah.
0: Yeah. But good fun. What have you made of the World Cup in general? Have you watched a lot of games?
1: I have. It's been really entertaining, if I'm being honest. So many cool stories, especially with like Cape Verde, with Vizinho,
0: yes,
1: the goalkeeper.
0: Yep.
1: He's 4 years old.
0: Outstanding, that's right.
1: He was very good against Argentina. As well as obviously, I was rooting for Scotland. We got the away kits and all that stuff.
0: Right.
1: And it just, it never worked out for Scotland.
0: Damn squib.
1: I felt like, for me personally, I felt like we Scotland played far too defensively for our own good.
0: See, when you get to my age, which I'm not going to reveal, but when you get to my age and you've watched Scotland for 50 odd years, right, 60 years, you start to realise that the build-up, I was in Boston for the build-up to the first game.
1: That's right, you were away.
0: Yeah, so I was there for 6 days before the build-up and saw the Scots starting to arrive and the atmosphere changed because it's part of the atmosphere.
1: Hi.
0: And the locals love it. They love all the thing that goes along with it, including the cones as well.
1: I think that's incredible.
0: And during the course of that, I was thinking, this is the exciting part of the World Cup.
1: Hi.
0: When we're still in it and we haven't played our first game and you can have all these dreams
1: We were first place in our group stage over Brazil and Morocco and all that after our first game, weren't we?
0: Yes, we were top of the group.
1: And then it went downhill.
0: But that's what I'm saying about being at my age. You know what's coming.
1: Yeah.
0: So you need to really enjoy the build-up.
1: Yeah.
0: The build-up. Just expect it to last past the second game.
1: I mean, obviously, I enjoyed the rest of the World Cup. I thought my dad watched the France and England game for the third place, and apparently there was 10 goals or something
0: six,
1: like
0: four.
1: That.
0: Yeah, 6-4. 6-4.
1: That is incredible.
0: And it was great because it was open-ended. There was no heavy-handedness.
1: Yeah,
0: there was no bad
1: it was basically just a very fancier friendly, I think.
0: An exhibition game.
1: Aye.
0: It's like we wish pre-season was and friendlies were. But they tend to use them as practice sessions, and it's like watching a coaching session, whereas they just had at each other.
1: Aye.
0: And England were 4-0 up at half-time.
1: That's right.
0: So the French kind of had a wee, gave themselves a talking to and made a game of it ultimately, which was great. It was end to end. It was like basketball.
1: I'm a massive fan of basketball even.
0: And it's end to end.
1: End to end football. It's really fun to watch.
0: That's what sports should be like, isn't it?
1: Absolutely.
0: Kyle, tell me, we meet every weekend here for about 30 seconds when you come in at the end of my show, do all the technical stuff for me, and then I leave. And we smile and wave to each other.
1: Yeah.
0: Tell me a wee bit about your show. I do listen to it on the way home, if I get a chance. Tell us a wee bit about your programme and how you got involved with Sonny G.
1: Well, my programme, which is called The Power Hour, is more of a show that plays classic rock, classic pop, stuff from generally from the 60s onwards to, say, now, I would say. But most of the songs I choose are representing the week that has gone by for me personally, stuff that's happened, other such things. So the songs I've chosen for this week are from the stuff that I had a rave, I was telling you about it. There was this rave that I went to, SWG3, this massive street thing, and Soul to Soul were playing, so I'll be playing them for my show. But I got involved with Sonny G last year, last May, and I got it from like this flyer thing, and it was for I believe it's called Rhythm and Flow is a workshop.
0: Yep.
1: So it was like a DJ and songwriting workshop, and I was the only person who showed up last year. So I was doing the stuff with a Steg. He was showing me how to rap, how to obviously add flow, and he showed me the ropes with the recording studios. And a couple of weeks later, he was like, "Oh, you want to go on live?" And I'm like,
0: "You've never done anything like that before."
1: Well, I'd done high school radio at my high school in Renfrew, and I've done stuff
0: West
1: like
0: Govan,
1: Greater Govan.
0: Greater Govan.
1: But I've done stuff like Audacity before, but stuff like the system here I'd never really used before. But I've gotten a handle over it, and I've been here for a year now, just over a year.
0: Just before you came in, Kyle, I was saying that it's a fantastic facility here, isn't it?
1: Absolutely.
0: For anybody that's got any wee inkling. Quite often when you try new things, it's not to see if you're any good at it, it's to see if you like it.
1: Yeah, I think...
0: And you might sit here behind this mic and think, oh, I don't like this at all. Or you might think, this is where I belong and I've got a story to tell.
1: Exactly. I think that Sonny Govan have really boosted my confidence with being on the microphone, as well as obviously meeting other people, because there's tons of people that I've met who I wouldn't have known, obviously yourself, Simon, and the many fantastic volunteers and workers, like obviously Steg, Lindsay, Hilda, who are in the building, as well as Javid. They're doing incredible...
0: The extended family. All the other volunteers.
1: They're doing such incredible work here at Sunny G, and obviously there's plenty of other people I've not mentioned, but... it's phenomenal. So
0: that's the danger of a name check, isn't it?
1: Oh, no.
0: You miss out, doesn't it? And as soon as we go off air, you'll remember them.
1: I'm going to remember them. Oh, no.
0: There's a whole other group of people I might be able to introduce you to as well. New friends.
1: Yes.
0: It's the Walking Football.
1: The Walking
0: Fraternity.
1: Football. I need to go and get a game started.
0: I recommend it to everyone to come and try it, especially in this weather.
1: Yeah, the weather's perfect for it. I mean, let me check my phone quickly. It's 22 degrees outside.
0: Yep.
1: That's like...
0: A Monday morning's perfect for you, because I come straight here.
1: Exactly.
0: Well, after I get a coffee, I come straight here.
1: Fair enough.
0: So at 10 o'clock on a Monday morning, up the road at Palace of Arts, and have a wee go.
1: Aye.
0: What I say to people is, you play for 10 minutes and that's you hooked. And that's what will happen. And it's walking, remember. It's not...
1: It's not fast-paced.
0: It's not too strict, but it's not fast-paced. Mm-hmm. Yeah, it's for everybody. Everybody gets included. And it's just an excuse to get out and get a wee kick of the ball.
1: Yeah.
0: And the main thing, I suppose, is the people you're meeting, as you know, from being in here. Yeah. Do you ever have guests on your show, Kyle?
1: I've had a couple of guests over the last year. I've had a person called Dylan who has a Sunday show.
0: Right.
1: Sunday G, and I've also had one of the volunteer coordinator, Georgia, and we had one of the like young people come in called Lila, I think her name was.
0: Okay.
1: And they were really fun to talk to.
0: Yeah.
1: But I don't typically usually have guests. I would quite like to be honest. It's very fun.
0: Well, I'm having the opposite thoughts now because I've normally got a guest here every week. As you know, you get to meet my guest every week.
1: Yeah, there's a conga line.
0: On their way out. But this week, my guest let me down at the last minute.
1: Fuck.
0: And I've had to do the show myself until you come in.
1: Oh.
0: And I get to choose all the music.
1: Exactly.
0: That's
1: it's
0: a
1: great.
0: Good bit. That's a good bit. Yeah. Because the guests, I generally give them a wee tune to pick. My theme, have you been listening to the show before you
1: just
0: came
1: in? Just a wee bit, yeah.
0: What's the theme been? The music theme?
1: It's been classic rock.
0: No.
1: Oh, no.
0: A bit more.
1: Oh, it's been like songs from, I'm trying to, I heard the Beatles, so it's been sun-themed.
0: What was that called?
1: It's been sun-themed.
0: Sun-themed, you've got it. You've got it. That's a big reveal for the audience, I'm sure none of them realised that. So I need to keep the theme going.
1: Yes.
0: I was going to let you pick a tune, but you've got a whole hour.
1: I've got
0: afterwards.
1: A whole hour, Simon. Come on.
0: Your show's called?
1: The Power Hour. It's called The Power Hour, and it's on straight after Simon.
0: I hope you have a good show, and I'm just going to pass the controls over to you right now and play us out with a wee Sunshine theme song.

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12: Good afternoon, Govan. You are currently listening to The Power. We're here on Sunny G with myself as your host, Kyle Thompson. I hope everything has been well for the last week. It's been a very, very chill week for myself personally. I really enjoyed the hip-hop festival that happened this Saturday. Very exciting times. Yeah, very good day. The first song I've got for you is Heroes Are Hard to Find by Fleetwood Mac. This is off their 1974 album of the same name. This was also the lead single of the album, but it failed to chart anywhere. So here is Heroes Are Hard to Find.

That's Heroes Are Hard to Find by Fleetwood Mac. Up next, I've got Crying, Laughing, Loving, Lying by Lavi Seafrey. This was off his 1972 album of the same name. And it's a very simplistic song. It's like the verses, and it's only just verses, to be honest with you. But I really enjoy it. So here is Crying, Laughing, Loving, and Lying.

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7: 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I've got Wichita Lineman up next, and this version is sung by Jimmy Webb, the guy who wrote Wichita Lineman. Now, obviously the most famous version of the song is by Glen Campbell, massive hit for him back in 1968, but this version is from 1971, and it was during Jimmy Webb's BBC Live in concert, obviously in 1971, and I've been listening to this a lot lately, to be honest. I heard this on YouTube and I'm like, you could really hear Jimmy's accent. It's very, he's from Oklahoma, so he has a very drawn out American twang to it. And I think it suits the song really, really well, to be honest. So here's Wichita Lineman by the man who wrote it.

That was Wichita Lineman by Jimmy Webb. Very short, I know. I've got One of These Days by Paul McCartney up next. This is off his 1980 album McCartney 2 after Wings broke up. This song is a bit more of a like quieter, I'm going to say hymn-like, compared to the rest of the album. I really like the use of, obviously, the title, One of These Days. It's just nice to listen to be honest. So here is One of These Days by Paul McCartney.

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1: 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Just think, even just £1 a week of pension credit potentially opens the door to so many other vital support items like more housing benefit, council tax reduction, or a free TV licence if you're over 75. 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Or call us on 0141 440 0963 and check out our website too. www.glasgowaction4pensioners.org for more about what we do. Whether you're struggling with benefits, caring for someone, or just want to plan ahead, we're here to support you. This is Gordon from Glasgow Action for Pensioners. Thank you for listening, and we hope to hear from you soon.
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4: 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Up next, I have got Money Talks by Jam Harvey. This, well, obviously Jam Harvey and CCTV were one of the artists that played at the Scottish Hip Hop Jam last Saturday. And Money Talks is one of my favourite songs from Jam. So here is Money Talks.

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1: That's Money Talks by Jam Harvey. Up next, I have Connected by Stereo MCs. Now, this song reached number 18 on the UK singles chart, and it's a song I really enjoy. So here is Connected.

0: I'm Lauren. I'm one of the community and youth engagement workers within Turf Neighbourhood Hub. At Turf, we have a huge community centre on Paisley Road West, right next to the Big Farm Foods. We run all sorts of groups, from pensioners groups to youth groups to specialised men's groups and girls groups. We currently just started a girls only youth club. Our groups are all based on social interaction and lowering kind of loneliness and isolation within the community. Our groups currently consist of a Monday primary 5 to 7 group. Girls group is also now on the Monday. A Tuesday we have our men's group. A Wednesday we have our neighbourhood natter. And Friday we have our high school S1 to S6 group. We have community lunches that we have once a month as well for local pensioners. For any more information on the groups, you could visit any of our social medias, which can be Turf Community Hub or Turf Youth Services. We also have our website. If you just type in TURF Community Hub into Google, you'll find us. Everything we do is free. Come in, see what we've got going on, and enjoy a sandwich and a cup of tea whilst you're here.
1: Hi there, it's Menopause Warriors Scotland here. I'm Caroline.
2: And I'm Jackie. Could you believe we've been doing this for 8 years now, Caroline?
1: No, and I'll be honest, I don't know how we're still friends.
2: So we do monthly support groups, don't we?
1: Yeah.
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1: So if you want to come along and find out about your menopause, we do monthly meetings. 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
2: We do Elder Plant Library between 1:30 and 3:30 on the last Friday of every month.
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2: And then we're on to Woodside Library between 1:30 and 3:30.
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6: 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I've got Smile Please by Stevie Wonder up next. This is off his 1974 album, fulfilling this first finale. And it's kind of a joyous song about uplifting yourself and uplifting other people going through difficult times. So here is Smile Please.

That's Smile Please by Stevie Wonder. Up next, I have jazz. I actually do have jazz, so I've got Ciora by Lee Morgan up next. Now, this song is from an album called Cornbread, by Lee Morgan. I actually have this album on a t-shirt. The album cover is pretty cool. It's just a red background with Lee Morgan, who is the trumpeter, and obviously the guy on the album. It looks really cool. And I've chosen Ciora because it is a jazz standard and because it's excellent. So here is Ciora.

0: Hi, I'm Gordon from Menshed Govan, and this is what we do at the Menshed in Govan. Menshed are a place where men get together for activities like woodworking projects, cooking, bike repairs, music, and yelling at the television during the playoffs. We have a pool table, dartboard, chess, drafts, you name it. If you're a man, young or old, any background with any level of ability, you're willing to share your company skills and wisdom with other men, then you can become a shed member, known as a shedder. It's open to all ages. The men's shed's open on Monday, Wednesday, Friday from 10 o'clock till 3, unless a yoga class that takes priority, we stop at 2 on a Wednesday. But we also have a ladies' shed on a Thursday. On a Tuesday, we have a very, very popular nail cutting service, which is done with two professionally trained podiatrists. We do chair yoga on a Wednesday every week at 2 o'clock. Menshed Govan is situated in Angas Road. When I tell people where it is, it's just up from the health centre and it's not too far away from the bus stops. So if you're a wee bit outside the area, the number 3 bus stops outside it, so does the 34. The Menshed was a lifesaver to me. I was sitting in the house after I retired 6 months and I was told politely to go round and give the Menshed a try, and I never looked back. It's an absolute lifesaver. If you want to learn more about Menshed Govan, go and check out our website. It's at menshedgovan.online. We've come up with our motto for the Menshed. It's no matter how you feel, get up, dress up, show up and never give up.
1: Hi, I'm Wes for the Govan Appliance Project. Yeah, Govan Appliance Project is a community-based company where we do community-based training programmes which teach people how to fix domestic appliances. This be cookers, washing machines. We take them through all aspects of fault diagnosis, how to use multimeters. These are funded training programmes, so we run these through the year. The best way to find out is to just kind of email us or contact us through our socials, and we can give you all the info when the training programmes start. These are primarily, this year, we're doing youth employability programmes for 16 to 24 year olds as a pathway into college or a pathway into further employment, as a few people have took through the training programmes. The retail space is where we sell all the white goods, so we sell your washing machines, your cookers, your tumble dryers. All these start from £89, supplied and fitted up to £129, with 6 month guarantee, all part tested, as it should be. But on that note, we're actually opening a separate retail space at 901 Govan Road. So we're hoping to have this open in the middle of June. So if you keep an eye on our socials for this, we'll be able to tell you exact dates when it's opening, but it will be June. Hopefully the middle of June. We want to push appliances get donated to us, because obviously we're still seeing washing machines, cookers still getting left down the street. If people just contact us through our pages, our social pages, we can arrange free uplift of these appliances for them. Rather than go to waste, basically, we can make use of them for people within the community. Probably the best way to get in contact

0: 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I hope to all see you probably around about the middle of June for doing the shop opening. Come along, grab a sell a bargain.
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2: 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I've got Sweet Head up next by Morrissey. This is off his 1988 album Viva Hate and the first single he released as a solo artist after The Smiths. I really enjoy this song, what can I say? It's very good. So here is Sweet Head.

That's Sweethead by Morrissey. Up next, I have Stone Free by Jimi Hendrix. This was written, obviously, by Jimi Hendrix, the second song he recorded as the Jimi Hendrix Experience. This has been described as a countercultural anthem, and the lyrics are praised for being very reckless and carefree. So here is Stone Free.

That's Stone Free by Jimi Hendrix. The last song I have for you is All We Got by Steg G and the Freestyle Master, obviously to commemorate the Hip Hop Jam last Saturday. It's very good. It's very, very good. All We Got is Us. I just want to quickly say thank you so much for listening to The Power Hour here on Sunny Govan Radio. I have been Kyle Thompson, and bye-bye for now.

0: My name's Byron and I'm a run director at Elder Park and Elder Park Junior's Park Run. We are just wanting to tell everyone about Park Run and come along and where it is. For the 5K Park Run, we're on every Saturday at Elder Park near the main gates. It's a 5K run. The most important part is that it's free and it's for everybody, whether you want to walk, run, jog, with your kids, with your dog, whatever you like. And then on a Sunday, it's Junior Park Run, which is just 2 kilometers, and it's for kids aged 4 to 14. So our park run on a Saturday starts at 9:30, and on a Sunday for the junior event, it also starts at 9:30. Junior starts closer to the pond, and the 5K event on a Saturday starts closest to the main gates on Elder Park Road. If people want to join us to run and volunteer, you need to register at parkrun.org.uk, and it's very easy. You just go to the website, register yourself, and then they will send you an email and it will have a barcode on it. And we do have a Facebook page, which is Elder Park Park Run, and there's Elder Park Junior Facebook page as well. For the juniors, they need to arrive with a responsible adult, whoever that might be. But then on the actual run, they can do it on their own, and there's always marshals and other volunteers around. If they would like any more information as well, they can email elderpark@parkrun.com or elderparkjuniors.com. It's all about the community and making friends and being active. It's good for mental health. You don't have to be super fit and be able to run the park run. You can walk, as well as for juniors on a Sunday, you can just walk. You don't have to be able to run. We have got a designated like park walking group often on a Saturday specifically, so that we want everyone to feel welcome.
1: With more misinformation being shared than ever, it's crucial to separate fact from fiction when discussing refugees and asylum seekers in the UK. We often see headlines claiming people with refugee status are flooding the country and illegally entering the UK, while social media accounts continue to spread misinformation around refugees. But how much of this is actually true? Let's tackle some of the biggest myths and break down the facts.
2: Myth 10, refugees should stay in the first safe country they reach.
3: Reality, most refugees do stay in the first country they arrive in, with 70% living in their neighbouring countries. People who continue to the UK often have family ties, language connections or professional links to the country. Importantly, there's no legal requirement for refugees to claim asylum in the first country they reach. The 1951 Refugee Convention, of which the UK is a signatory, states that people can seek asylum in any country they choose. In a poll conducted by the IRC in 2023, 67% of the UK public also said they would want to be able to choose which country they sought asylum if they had to flee.
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0: That track was Felicity by Glasgow band Orange Juice, which was originally released in 1979 and then released on their 1982 debut album You Can't Hide Your Love Forever. It was actually written by guitarist James Kirk. And in today's programme, I have an interview with Warren McIntyre, who's one half of new songwriting duo Warren James, a duo which also contains former Orange Juice guitarist James Kirk. I went along to talk to Warren at Film City here in Govan, at what used to be Govan Town Hall. We talked about their new album, which has just been released, called Tales from Film City. I'm here at Film City in Govan, and I am with Warren McIntyre, also known as Warren Starry Skies. And it'd be good just to get a wee bit of a background about how you came to this point. How come you ended up in Govan?
1: About 5 years ago, a friend, Johnny Smiley, who plays in the brand Thrum and produces a lot of bands' records, he told me there was some space going in Film City, like in a studio share, a guy called David McCauley. David's done a lot of work for films like From Scotland With Love, which I think why he ended up here. He was like a principal in the studio. And then there was space, I think it was a Monday and Tuesday, the 2 days that were free. So I started coming in on a Monday, Tuesday. I love the place, you know, it's like, and it's a radio so you can't see obviously, but it's like, yeah, there's kind of wood panelling in the room and it's like just a beautiful old historic building. Then Johnny and David eventually moved out, and just about that time I was working with James Kirk. We were writing a lot of songs together, so we started using this as our base, like in a songwriting studio, and we also recorded the album that we're going to talk about, Tales from Film City. We recorded and wrote that in Film City within Govan, which is the old Govan Town Hall.
0: Like, lots of people might live in or around Govan but not realise the kind of wealth of projects and things that are actually going on in these kind of out of the way kind of buildings, that sort of something really sort of different from what you would think would be happening in a big old civic building like this.
1: Absolutely. I don't think anybody's getting any idea of the things they watch on TV and things that will be on Netflix and all the rest of it. Some parts of it are made here, because there's a lot of film and production companies in here, you know, Sirius TV, Civalis and loads of other things and different films. In fact, the great thing is from the studio, sometimes we can't play any music because they're doing films just down in the kind of main hall.
0: This next track is called Miss Green Tea and is from the new album by Warren James.

0: track was Miss Green Tea from the new album Tales from Film City by Warren James.
1: How did you meet James? Because people might know James Kirk because he was in Orange Juice. So obviously he's had quite an illustrious career in music. And so how did your paths cross?
2: Well, bizarrely enough, I put a bicycle that belonged to one of my kids. I just mentioned it on Facebook. I said, listen, I've got this bike. Couldn't really bother having loads of people coming up to my house. I said, does anybody want it for one of their kids? I was in a generous mood. It was a good bike. And then my friend Adrian Kirk, who's married to James, she messaged me and says, we'll take it for their kid. So she said, James is going to head over and get it this afternoon for that suit. So James turned up at my house to get the bike, and I was in the middle of writing songs, as I tend to do sitting in the house. And James came in, had a cup of tea, and said, oh, what are you doing? And I let him hear this verse, and he said, oh, what about this? I've got a chorus idea. And then, so literally within 15 minutes of ever sitting down together, we'd written our first song together. It's called See You Again. And then we did see each other again. Not long after that, a friend was having a kind of art gallery opening over in French Street, Willie Sutherland, a great artist. It was called Down a Gold Mine Reinvented, I think it was. Willie's a great artist who'd been inspired by George Wiley, so this exhibition was relating to his interpretations of George Wiley's work, and they were having some musicians to play. So James had been asked to play and asked me to play this gig with him, and we decided to write songs rather than do any of my songs or any of his songs. So we kind of set ourselves a task, and over 2 weeks we wrote 5 songs, and then James said, let's do an album. So next thing, we start working here in Film City to get the album ready, yeah, which we did.
1: So it was basically you just decided, rather than doing your own songs that you already had, you would just do something completely new.
2: Yeah.
1: And then how's that felt like as a collaboration? Is that something you would be used to doing, that collaborating with other people in that kind of way, or was it quite new?
2: I have written songs with other people, but never as intensively, and never I've done it on occasion, the odd song with somebody, but never with somebody who is perhaps as invested in it as I was. You know, like I've had many bands like Starry Skies. Some people in Starry Skies have maybe helped with a song here or there, but not quite as keen or as invested. You know, it's like James would be like, right, we'll do it tomorrow again, and I'd be the same. So we both brought the same enthusiasm for the project, and that was new to me, I suppose. And also, James is a fantastic melody writer. I mean, he's like, I can play the guitar. I've played for 30 years, but I'm not a great guitarist. Whereas James is a great guitarist. I mean, he's quite legendary in indie circles. He's a fantastic guitarist. And so he's taught me an awful lot. So he's comes up with a lot of melodies, a lot of song ideas, and then maybe my focus is often more on words and bringing the whole thing together. And whereas James is great, it's like the wind, it's the catching the wind. He'll like have one song idea and one melody, then there are 10 melodies for that, and then be on to something else. Whereas I'm kind of, I like finishing things. So I'd be like, right, let's go back to that one we did yesterday and really work it up to help us get them finished. So it's a very mutually beneficial type of kind of partnership. You know, yeah, we both bring different things to the table, which is fortunate. James and Johnny kind of co-produced the record because James has got a great ear for tone. The tones he gets out is amps and guitars. A lot of times they're just kind of old bashed up amps and old bashed up guitars, but he's just got a fantastic ear. The songs are all very varied. Some of them are very literal and some of them are more poetic. James always jokes and he says, if there's any poetic bits of poetry, that's him. The album's got 11 songs on it, and what can I say about the songs? Because they're all different collaborations of different types and different styles. The one's called Iron Star, and that started off about immigration. Actually, James, we were kind of talking about immigration one day over at my house, and James had said how, like many others, James's mum had come from, Margaret had come from Ireland, and she'd emigrated over to the UK and lived down in England and some working in, I'm not sure what she did actually, but I think it was one of a lot of like kind of house people working in folks' houses and things like that. So she came from Ireland, so she was an immigrant to the UK, so we're talking about that. And the song started off, Iron Star, being about immigration and trying to kind of put herself in the place of somebody who's made that journey.
0: This next track is called Iron Star, and it's taken from the new album Tales from Film City by Warren James.

0: That track was called Iron Star, and it's from the new album by Warren James, a collaboration between Warren McIntyre of Starry Skies and James Kirk, formerly of Orange Juice. It's from their new album called Tales from Film City. And I've been talking to Warren McIntyre about this new collaboration.
1: That song started off about immigration and then morphed into something else.
0: What does the Iron Star come from? Was that the name of the boat?
1: No, the Iron Star in my mind actually is a train. Do you know what I mean? Bizarrely enough, and it's like we're riding Iron Star. It's a wind-powered supercar. It just became something else.
0: This next track is Costa del Colain from the album Tales from Film City by Warren James.

0: That track was Costa del Colleen from the album Tales from Film City by Warren James, which has just recently been released on Spin Out Nuggets Records.
1: Well, Costa del Colleen is a song that kind of originated. James had been away with the family and he wrote Costa del Colleen. It's like Paddy's milestone, kind of the old Craig. So that kind of, he came up with the verse. He came over and wrote the first bit in the house, and then he came back the next day, or we came here the next day, and I'd kind of come up with the chorus for it. And the chorus kind of came up, so it became a song about friendship. So the first part's kind of like, sunset slowly on the Costa del Colleen, see that Paddy's milestone curling stone, because all the curling stones in Scotland were made from the kind of quarry there,
0: yeah.
1: So that's what kind of, it obviously sparked James to think, I'm going to write a song about that, and that's what sparked it. And then by the time it fed through my adult brain and then came back out, it was kind of a song about friendship.
0: This is Janie Nicol with my show Art and Indie, the DIY scene, on Sunny Govan Community Radio 103.5 FM. Has anything influenced this album other than the kind of collaboration?
1: A very eclectic taste. My favourite singers are Nina Simone and Ray Charles, but I like all that. I mean, I was brought up young punk, you know. The first gig was The Clash at the Apollo, and I love like the Beatles, Elvis, you know. Like, I like a lot of really Willie Dixon, a lot of blues stuff, you know. Willie Dixon's amazing. Whereas, and that's some indie stuff, but not a lot. Whereas James, I think actually his taste influenced a lot of the indie stuff that came after the 80s, you know. So he's really, he's got a very, also very eclectic taste, but it's real fantastic musical knowledge he kind of brings to me. He's always telling me new songs, and I'd stick it in a playlist and listen to it, from disco to, right, in fact, every single area of music, I think James would be able to say, I love this or that, and I get a very great memory for all that as well. So the other thing, Hal, who plays bass in a kind of live band, and now is, we're working with in a follow-up to the current album, Hal shares that. He's a really young guy, and other people that have been involved share that. I mean, sometimes I'm quite happy just to sit and kind of not have a clue what people are talking about. I mean, Jerry Love, he was involved early on. He helped with pre-production for about 5 or 6 of the songs. The similar, not the same type. Jerry wrote loads of soul and loads of things, but lots of the musicians are going, all right, the bass from that or the drums from that, and they know each other. I just sit there pretty clueless. If it's not Nina Simone or Ray Charles, I'm kind of like, all right, I don't know. It's great fun. That's what it's all about.
0: This next track is Mississippi Goddam by Nina Simone, recorded live at Carnegie Hall in New York in 1964, and it's a favourite of Warren McIntyre from Warren James.
2: The name of this tune is Mississippi Goddam. And I mean every word of it.

0: That track was Mississippi Goddam by Nina Simone, recorded live at Carnegie Hall in New York in 1964.
1: Title of the album is Tales from Film City. It's like a play on those books, Tales from the City. It's a play in that, and just because an interesting fact fans, is that Glasgow once had the most cinemas in any other city in the whole of Europe. There was just thousands and thousands of cinemas. And I remember being a kid, a lot of venues then turned into cinemas. Such a shame they've all been pulled down, but there was little cinemas all over. I remember being a young kid going to Muir End Cinema, which is now Flats. There was one actually I was brought on Battlefield over the south side, and there was a little cinema there, really small, but they were so popular. So Film City seemed kind of apt, and the cover is a picture of kind of the Govan docks. One of the things for me that I love, the fact that I'm writing songs in this building and recording in this building, is that my dad and his brother were brought up, my family were brought up in Kinnan Park, which is just up the road here. And Kinnan Park was within the parish of Govan. Now, my dad's dad died very young, in his 50s, and they were poor. So as a result, my gran was a cleaner down in one of the big kind of shipyards, but offices down in the Clydeside, just not far from where we are now. And there was a thing called the parish. So there was the parish of Govan, and there was no social security or income support or anything like that back then. So when families were poor, they went to the local parish for support. And my gran must have come to Govan Parish for support, and they were given clothes, and they were known as parish kids. So the kids were literally given Hessian jackets, Hessian shirts, and they were kind of quite almost like sackcloth and trousers and big tackety boots. And they were kind of recognisable as parish kids because they had these charity clothes on. So my dad and his brother were parish kids, but they weren't alone. So it's not as if it was them and everybody else was going about with top hats and bowler hats, silken handkerchiefs, because loads of kids around Govan and Kinnan Park and near the shipyards, there was a lot of poverty back in those days. My dad subsequently on to be really involved in Young Socialists and things as a result of seeing all that poverty. To me, it's really a beautiful, kind of quite a poetic thing that within one generation, I'm sitting in a studio that's been lined with wood, and it was the cloakroom within Govan Town Hall, because the form that would have been filled in and those parish clothes would have been issued from this very building. To me, it's something it means a lot to me being in this building.
0: It sounds like something you could write a song about.
1: Yeah, I have. It's called Parish Kids. We've just not finished it yet. If it's good enough, I'll go on the next album.
0: This next track is Georgia On My Mind by Ray Charles, and it was recorded and released in 1960.

0: That track was Georgia On My Mind by Ray Charles, and it was recorded in 1960, and it's a favourite track of Warren McIntyre from a new band, Warren James, formed by Warren and James Kirk, formerly of Orange Juice. I've been interviewing Warren about their new album, Tales from Film City.
1: Is there any more sort of recent, like younger bands or anything that you're interested in? Or
2: I really like Auto Camper, they're a band from Manchester.
1: Right.
2: I've had them up to support us a few times. Radhika's fantastic. She's Lisa Shield Dade's daughter. Radhika's a great talent. She joined us for a few songs at the album launch in Mono on the 9th of July, which was great. It's also a band called Super Sun. I really like Adam and Jack and their kind of family. They're great as well. Super Sun are really good. And who else? What are the young bands that I like that are going about at the moment? A band called Smoke, who are not as that young, but they're young in that they've not played much before, but they've a lovely kind of friend called Andrew. That's his band. They've not played. They're just playing their second gig, I think.
1: Okay.
2: But there's so much talent about us.
0: This next track is Red Flowers by Auto Camper, a band from Manchester, and it's from their album What Do You Do All Day that was recorded at Glasgow's Green Door Studios and released last year.

That track was Red Flowers by Otto Camper from their album What Do You Do All Day that was recorded in Glasgow at Green Door Studios last year. This next track is Starry Eyes by Radica, which was released in January this year. Radica is a new Scottish dream pop artist featuring Radica Mira Dade, who is the daughter of Sushil Dade, who also features in the band. He's formerly of the Soup Dragons and Future Pilot, a.k.a.

That track was Starry Eyes by Radica. It also featured Jared Love of Lightships and formerly of Teenage Fan Club, and also Mitch Mitchell of The Pastels on backing vocals. It was released in January this year. This is Janie Nicol on Sunny Govan 103.5 FM with my show Art and Indie, the DIY Scene. This next track is called Thank You Baby and it's by V-Twin, an indie band formed in Glasgow in 1997 and consisting of Jason McPhail and Michael McGoughran, who is the current drummer in Warren James.

That track was by V-Twin and it was called Thank You Baby, released in the year 2000 on Domino Recordings. This next track is called Sparky's Dream and it's by Teenage Fan Club, released in 1995 and it's on their album called Grand Prix.

That track was called Sparky's Dream, and it was written by Gerard Love of Teenage Fan Club, released in 1995 and was on their album Grand Prix.

That was Here I Am by Thrum, first released as a single in 1994, and it was from the album Riffarama. Thrum were from Bells Hill and featured Monica Queen and Johnny Smiley. Johnny was mentioned previously in the interview with Warren McIntyre as he recorded and mixed the album. I'd just like to say a big thank you to Warren for taking the time to talk to me for the interview that he did, and also to James Kirk and the rest of the band for a great gig at Mono. We've just got time for one more track, so I'm going to play Felicity, a different version from the one at the start of the programme. This is by James Kirk from his solo album You Can Make It If You Boogie, which was released on Marina Records in 2003.

That track was Felicity by James Kirk from his album You Can Make It If You Boogie from 2003. 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I'll be back in 4 weeks' time, Monday evening, 7 till 8, with more art and indie, the DIY scene. Hopefully see you then. 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

Well, well, well. This is Dr. Yogesh Kotecha from Glastonbury, Connecticut, USA. And you are listening to a special edition of Heaven's Mixtape on Sunny G 103.5 with my good friend, Dr. Matthew Checkitz. The show that will put a smile on your face, lift your heart, and most importantly, move your musical molecules.

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0: 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It was very...

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I like them Asian girls. 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I like them Spanish girls. I like them Italian girls. I like the French girls. 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I like them short girls. 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I like them big girls. 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